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1: 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That dirty Braves cap on the dash,

0: Well, that song, the forever memory of Paul Monty's son, U.S. Sergeant First Class Jared C. Monty, who was awarded the Medal of Freedom after being killed in action in Afghanistan on June 21st, 2006, so about 6 years before we would hear that song. Now, Lee Bryce's reaction when his publisher played it for him, he broke down in tears like the rest of us, but knew he had to have it. His brother Lewis Bryce is cast in the video, and he wanted it that way to make it even more personal. Hey, it's Will Mack playing all your favorites this weekend. Hang on, because I got one we haven't heard in a while from Sarah Evans.
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Your favorite country hits and more of them. Alan Jackson chasing that neon rainbow. Luke Combs putting on a big old show. And what else he got at his Bridgestone show? That's coming up too. Right now, Sarah Evans.

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0: 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Well, Luke Bryan was surprised, and he surprised the audience in his Bridgestone show at Unforgettable Night, celebrating the launch of his new album, Signs. Now, before taking the stage for his seventh consecutive sold-out show at Bridgestone, he was surprised during an album release party decorated like a rustic, historic hunting lodge, surrounded by his peers, and he was recorded not one but two RIAA Diamond Certified plaques. That means 10 million units sold for Play It Again and Country Girl, Shake It For Me. My name is Jack Womack. Glad to be providing the music for you this weekend. Hank Jr. and the Chicks on the way.
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0: Kenny Chesney's new album out as of Friday, Silver Sands Marina. Now, if you haven't got your hands on it, well, I suggest you do soon, but I got a little something to tide you over until you do. Coming up from Kenny along with John Anderson.
1: Mostly to partly cloudy this evening with clearing skies overnight. It is going to be cool with low temperatures in the upper 40s. Mostly sunny and pleasant tomorrow. High near 70 and more sunshine expected on Sunday. A bit warmer, highs in the lower 70s. From the 13 First Alert Weather Center, I'm Jay Birchbeck.

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We're bringing you more of your all-time country favorites all weekend long. Do me a favor, tell a friend about us. Hey, it's Jack Womack, and I've got Dirk Spentley. Shaboozy has got some good news just for you. Let's keep it all going with the

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0: Well, he dominated the charts with Tipsy, and that song about 1 year ago was in the number one spot for Shaboozy. It is Jack Womack. We're going to go down on the farm with Tim McGraw. So we play more of your favorites all weekend long.
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0: bringing you a better mix of all the music that makes country great. Well, it's the Vols and Texas today, and another little something at the University of Tennessee. A massive custom apparel line released by Morgan Wallen. The University of Tennessee has fueled the intense speculation that he will serve as the celebrity guest picker for the massive Tennessee Tech football game. Coming up a little bit later on today, the limited edition camo tees prominently feature the game's date and the location at Neyland Stadium. We'll hear from Morgan and don't we, along with Toby.
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0: Well, hopefully, Lil, this cool air has gotten to you where you are, at least not as hot as it was. Oh, man. We have got the perfect songs to go along with your fall adventures, like Dwight Yoakam and Brooks and Dunn on the way.
1: Mostly to partly cloudy this evening with clearing skies overnight. It is going to be cool with low temperatures in the upper 40s, mostly sunny and pleasant tomorrow, high near 70, and more sunshine expected on Sunday, a bit warmer, highs in the lower 70s. From the 13 First Alert Weather Center, I'm Jay Birschbeck.

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0: 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Well, come on and hang out with me, John Ritter, on Rise Up Country. 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

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Front page obituary, he was a millionaire. 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

0: Awesome things coming up today. Johnny Appleseed Day. Love Note Day. Also, Shamu the Whale Day. National Pancake Day. It being Saturday morning, I think that will be the most celebrated. Just a hunch. Keith Urban and Brian Wider coming your way.
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10: 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The country hits that you know and love. My name's Jack. I've got Lone Star and Keith Urban with Days Go By. Right after this classic from Brian White.

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0: bringing you a better mix of all your favorite country. It's the first time that we were singing along to that song. It was back in 1987. Patti Loveless, Putting the Blame Where It Belongs on Your Heart, that lying, cheating, two-timing, well, I'll let her tell you about it. Kenny Chesney's on the way, too, as we play more of your favorites all weekend long.
1: Mostly to partly cloudy this evening with clearing skies overnight. It is going to be cool with low temperatures in the upper 40s. Mostly sunny and pleasant tomorrow. High near 70 and more sunshine expected on Sunday. A bit warmer, highs in the lower 70s. From the 13 First Alert Weather Center, I'm Jay Birschbach.

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Hang on, because I got Sam Hunt and Cody Johnson on the way. A planetary parade happening tonight. I'll be telling you about that. She was part of a Charlie Pride tribute recently at the Opry. Here comes Pam Tillis.

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0: We got the country hits you know and love. 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Now, check this out. Venus, Jupiter, Mars, Mercury, and Saturn. I only knew about Saturn being visible, but the rest of them visible, too. Venus visible after sunset and before sunrise. You can look east and most likely find Jupiter, Mars located nearby, but noticeably fainter. Probably going to need the telescope for that one. And the harvest moon at its peak, Eastern time, just a little bit after 7 o'clock. Hey, it is Will Mack, and I have got Garth on the way.
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0: 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I've got Zach Brown, too, right now. Garth.

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0: We've got the hits to go perfectly with your weekend. And to go perfectly with anything, any country story in real life, any song, you got to have a truck right in the middle of it. Just the way it is. Now, Bailey Zimmerman recently celebrating his number one with Silverado. And it was a song he almost never did. He's like, you know, it's just so personal to me. I don't really know how much of the audience is going to get it. Well, he said, so cool to see everybody in concert singing it back to him and the stories. He said it just goes to show the power of music. And, you know, we're really all not that different. Well, especially those of us around here. Bailey's coming up with Silverado, and I got one from Toby Keith I think you're going to like.
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0: He believed in that song so much he was willing to change record labels, and the reason they didn't want to release that song to begin with thought it would be offensive to women. And Toby would laugh in later years because he said, I get more requests from the women fans about that song than I even do the guys. 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
1: Mostly to partly cloudy this evening with clearing skies overnight. It is going to be cool with low temperatures in the upper 40s, mostly sunny and pleasant tomorrow, high near 70, and more sunshine expected on Sunday, a bit warmer, highs in the lower 70s. From the 13 First Alert Weather Center, I'm Jay Birchbeck.

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No, it is not a bad life, especially on a Saturday. My name is Jack Womack. Thank you for spending a little of your weekend with us. Oh, one that you're going to want to turn up from Clay Walker that goes along with the outdoors and enjoying life that you are not going to want to miss. I've got that coming up along with Brad Paisley.

concerts, station contests, promotions, country music news, sweet deals, and lots of local info. 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

0: all of your favorite country hits. Brad Paisley, one of the lucky ones getting to record with Dolly Parton, of course, When I Get Where I'm Going. Well, Dolly Parton's imagination library expands after her passing. Dolly's free book program, doubling its reach in London, making another 157,000 children eligible to receive a free book each month. Now, she launched a program clear back in 1995. It has since expanded throughout all 50 states and several other countries. Over the past 31 years, the Imagination Library provided more than 330 million books. Jack Womack playing more of your favorites. Alan Jackson is Living on Love, and I got one from Gary Allen.
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0: The country hits that you know and love. Well, when he was only living on love before he made it in country music, he and Denise, I don't think Alan would have ever guessed he'd have a little over 85 million in sales.

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0: Mostly to partly cloudy this evening with clearing skies overnight. It is going to be cool with low temperatures in the upper 40s. Mostly sunny and pleasant tomorrow. High near 70 and more sunshine expected on Sunday. A bit warmer. Highs in the lower 70s. From the 13 First Alert Weather Center, I'm Jay Birchbeck.
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is Chris Young, and I can take it from there. Greg Vaughn with you in the studio on your Saturday morning. Appreciate you waking up with me this morning. Maybe you got some honey-dos to get done. I got your soundtrack. Here's Tracy Lawrence, Sticks and

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Then the Route 23 Bluegrass Show with Matt Thacker from 9 to 11. 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

0: There's Luke Combs back in the saddle, and well, I guess some sad news for you Ella fellas. People magazine says the rumors are true. Ella Langley and Tucker Wetmore are dating. They first sparked rumors back in December when they were seen at a bar in the British Virgin Islands. Ella and her fella were seen leaving the Nashville Songwriter Awards on Tuesday night. She was awarded Song of the Year for, you want to guess? Choosing Texas.
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0: Well, good Saturday morning. Craig Vaughn with you in the studio. Appreciate you waking up with me this morning. Here's Garth Brooks, Somewhere Other Than the Night.

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0: Faith Hill and Breathe. Well, Miranda Lambert has confirmed that Ella Langley is the feature on her song, Snakeskin Boots. Quote, "We wrote it with Ella in mind. She and I are kindred spirits. To me, this song is kind of Thelma and Louise if they didn't drive off the cliff. Two badass women getting away with something, and she's the perfect partner for that." You can hear that song coming up this Friday, October 2nd, on Miranda's new album, Crisco.
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0: George Strait, Love Without End, amen. Well, the two-step in festival will be back the next year in Georgetown, Texas, April 17th and 18th. Brooks and Dunn will be returning as headliners since their set got canceled last April due to severe weather. Also, Ella Langley is a headliner. Matter of fact, you've got Brooks and Dunn on one day as the headliner, Ella Langley on the next, April 18th. Also on the bill, Parker McCollum, Whiskey Myers, Tracy Lawrence, Charles Wesley Godwin, Stella Lefty, Caitlin Butts, Pam Tillis and Lori Morgan, the Marshall Tucker Band, Jackson Wendell, Sheryl Crow, Flatland Cavalry, Clint Black, Jody Messina. Get the idea here? Carter Faith, Jake Worthington, and a whole bunch of others. Boy, what a show. I did look up the prices because I'm always interested in, you know, well, maybe it'd be worth the trip to get down there. The tickets are for a two-day pass. The general admission ticket is $300. So not a cheap festival for sure, but that is a lot of great names on that list. Wow.
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0: 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This is Into the Blue, featuring the very best in bluegrass and Brassicana music. 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
1: Hello and welcome to the show. So good to be back with you here as we head into the blue once again with the very best in bluegrass. Music coming up in this hour from Ashby Frank, Wyatt Ellis, Bylon Miller, Andy Leftwich, Olivia Joe, Rhonda Vincent, and many, many others. All brought to you by BluegrassToday.com, where you'll find all the breaking news in bluegrass, upcoming events, radio airplay charts, and so much more. 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Now to get things underway, here's the brand new one from J.M. Clifford, Empty Glass of Gin.

0: Oh, there it is, the long-awaited brand-new single from Wyatt Ellis. And he's doing some great things these days. He's got an entire project just about wrapped, and that is the first single from the upcoming album, one called Rocky Top Bottom. Ashby Frank, before that, gave us Traveler's Prayer, and J.M. Clifford kicked everything off with a brand-new single titled Empty Glass of Gin. I'm Terry Heard. We're into an hour of the very best in bluegrass. A short break. We'll be right back with a very special guest. Stay with us.
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0: Welcome back. I'm your host, Terry Heard, and we are Into the Blue indeed with a very special guest who just wandered by our studio a little while ago. He's got 12 IBMA awards collectively with his band, 27 number ones to his credit. He's a three-time broadcaster of the year, author of the 2007 Song of the Year, Fork in the Road, and author of Side of the Road, a multi-award winning column that appears weekly in Bluegrass Today. Plus, he's just an all-around great guy, my friend Chris Jones. Welcome to the show, Chris.
6: So good to be back with you, Terry.
0: It is great to be back with you, too, and to sit across from a fellow broadcaster.
6: Oh, man.
0: Makes me nervous, man. Being judged with everything I say.
6: Me too.
0: Chris, you've had a lot of success that we just talked about, but you also had a little challenge last time you were in the studio. You had a set of

0: people saved my life.
1: Well, you've been doing some more touring in Europe. We're going to talk about that in a minute. But I want to get to a brand new song that just debuted at number 5 on the chart. It's from the new album, Chalk Lines and Dust, which came out in totality in July, July 24th. But it has charted 3 number 1 songs already. Congratulations.
0: Thanks so much. And this is an album. It's been kind of interesting. The way things are nowadays, you know, we go into the studio and we record singles, and we don't necessarily plan specifically for one album. And we ended up with more than one album's worth of material in the can, as we say, and put that together and some songs that had already been released but had never been out in album form.
1: All right, well, let's get into it. The newest single that is out for you, it's been out a few weeks, debuted at number 5 on the BluegrassToday.com Top 30 National Airplay Survey. Here's Deeper Calls.

0: No, it's Chris.
1: It is that, and this song has some firsts in it. One of them is it was the first one to feature a bass solo by Nelson Williams, who was our bass player of 3 years, and he's got a lot of chops, and it was fun to let him turn loose on that. It also was not the first release, but the second release to feature Paolo Ercole, who I'd mentioned I've toured some with in Europe, so it was fun to have them, and Carly Arrowood joining us on the fiddle.
0: Oh, she's great. It seems that the original songs that you're writing are the ones that seem to land best with the listeners. I mentioned 27 number ones to your credit over the years. 23 of those are originals or co-writes by you. So that speaks volumes, I think, about your work.
1: You know, I just feel very honored that people would like that. And I've always written songs really for myself, what feels good and sounds good to me. And we've gone in and recorded these things and released them. But I've never had a very commercial outlook thing. Well, this is going to be a hit, or I'm going to pitch this to, you know, some other artist. I've had other artists record my songs, but that was never the intent. I just kind of write stuff I like and do it.
0: July of 2022, you made your debut appearance on the stage of the Grand Ole Opry. We've talked a little bit about that night and that feeling, but since then you've had the occasion to appear three additional times.
1: You know, I'm very thankful to get to have that experience in the first place, and then to be called back was really incredibly special. It's hard to duplicate or even describe the experience of stepping out on that stage with that history. And I was nervous. It's hard not to be. But there's something about that atmosphere that kind of puts you at ease, too. It's very supportive. The crowd is very supportive. The sound is great in there, and just a lot of people. And there's an informality backstage, people kind of milling around and visiting. And so that helped me relax a little bit, and I really enjoyed the experience, and I have every time we come back.
0: I would say an appearance on that stage is like the ultimate lifetime achievement award, right?
1: For me, it was huge because, like many people, I spent many an hour listening to that show, and not over the battery-powered radio, as many people would tell that story, but, you know, in a car radio or at home. And back when a clear channel was a little clearer, I could pull in the Opry. Often went on the road with bands I was playing in, and I was a devoted listener to that, so that made it that much more special.
0: Chris, we've got to get into a brand new song. And now, this one is not on the album. This is the next single, and we're going to do a world premiere of this track right now. And I want you to set this up for me. It's called See It Now.
1: This is a song that I wrote with somebody I started writing songs with a couple of years ago, somebody that we, the Night Drivers and I, got to know and got to be friends with through playing on a regular basis out of Winfield, Kansas at Walnut Valley Festival, and he has kind of deity status there, John McCutcheon. And John is well-known in the folk world. He's a singer and songwriter, a multi-instrumentalist, plays banjo and guitar, hammered dulcimer, and so we started sitting in on his shows there, or he would come up on ours, and a friendship started there. And he's a great songwriter. He leads songwriting workshops and camps, and it's been fun. We've done those via, you know, video conference, Zoom and things. And so this was one of the songs that we have written. We already released another one that we co-wrote called How Small of Me. But this is a song, I don't know, this is kind of a harebrained idea, but I was thinking about a song that celebrates changing your mind. You know, we tend to criticize flip-flopping, but, you know, there's something to be said. If you have new information and you look at things in a new way or take a deeper look at something, it's okay to have a change of heart and change of mind. So that's what this is about. It's you know, the full title will be The Way I See It Now.
0: All right, we're going to hear some Chris Jones songwriting mastery here. The brand new single, See It Now.

0: Chris Jones, together with All the Night Drivers, and a song co-written with John McCutcheon, See It Now, the brand new single, available. Where can we find this?
1: It's only out there in the digital world, so out in the air. You can't get it on a CD or anything yet. But, yeah, all the, you know, the usual suspects in the streaming world, Apple Music and Amazon and Spotify. And
0: all those places.
1: And for those who in certain platforms like Apple Music and Amazon and Tidal, that song is available in what they call Dolby Atmos Mix, which
0: That
1: kind of surround sound thing which our label Mountain Home has been devoted to. So you can hear that song that way. It's like we're in the room with you, except you can make us leave just by hitting pause.
0: I love it. All right, Chris, always great sitting down with you. Remember, next time you go down wooden steps, grippy socks.
1: Yes, absolutely.
0: And we'll be right back.
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What a treat for fans of bluegrass music to have a brand new recording by that guy and that band. Doyle Lawson and Quicksilver here on Into the Blue. We thought we lost him to retirement at the end of 2021, but never say never. 5 years later, he's back doing selective touring dates and, of course, in the studio. There's the proof. The brand new single called The Signs, currently at number 6 on the Bluegrass Today National Airplay Survey. Now here's a brand new one from Andy Leftwich.

0: There's a brand new number one from Mylon Miller on the Bluegrass Today monthly airplay chart. That's a song he co-authored with Beth Husband titled Dance Among the Thistle. Andy Leftwich before that with his brand new one called Cliffhanger. And we kicked it all off with Doyle Lawson and Quicksilver, their new single, Signs. I'm Terry Hurd, a short break, and we'll be right back with a brand new one from Olivia Joe and Rhonda Vincent.
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3: Bluegrass. It's not just about hammers and trains, but when it is, we get it right.

the Queen of Bluegrass, Rhonda Vincent, here on Into the Blue from her brand new album, A Possibility. That's one of two originals. She penned that together with her fiddle player, Adam Haynes. And before that, Olivia Joe with an original of her own called Train to Nowhere. I'm Terry Heard. We are into an hour of the very best in bluegrass. And coming up, well, some great vintage bluegrass in the Vintage Hour. Hope you'll stick around for that. Right now, Audie Blaylock to kind of get you in the mood. One called Trains Are the Only Way to Fly.

0: We are Monroe's 98.3 Nash Icon, a Cumulus Media station. 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
1: Hang on. We're heading back through the pages of time to the Vintage Hour on Into the Blues.

The Tony Rice Unit getting us into an hour of great vintage bluegrass and fine style. That one goes back to 1979 from the famed Manzanita album, The 9-Pound Hammer, the Tony Rice Unit here on Into the Blue. Before that, the Lonesome River Band gave us Money in the Bank from the 1991 release, Carrying the Tradition. That, by the way, picked up the IBMA Album of the Year in 92. And Blue Highway kicked it all off. From 1998 and the Midnight Storm album, we heard the Pikeville Flood. Well, we got a lot of great stuff ahead. I'm Terry Hurd, so glad to be here with you. 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Here's the Kenny and Amanda Smith Band with a George Jones original called I'd Jump the Mississippi.

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I think that song sets the tone for fall in bluegrass music, maybe as well as any song I have ever heard, and I never fail to play it as we head into this season. Melanie Cannon with Tennessee Roads, that from her self-titled release of 2004. We're going to head back a little further than that right now to 1990. Call on Peter Rowan from Dust Bowl Children. Here's Tumbleweed.

0: No, I just had to sneak one more in there from Tunney Rice. You can never get too much Tunney Rice, in my opinion. That's from 1983 in the Church Street Blues album, one called Cattle and the Cane. Before that, Peter Rowan from Dust Bowl Children. On Sugar Hill 1990, we heard Tumbleweed. I'm Terry Hurd. We are into an hour of the very best in vintage bluegrass on Into the Blue, proudly brought to you each and every week by BluegrassToday.com, where you'll find all the breaking news in bluegrass. 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

0: Oh, it's not often that I mention Sammy Sheeler without saying the Lonesome River Band in the same breath. But case in point, that is from the Team Flathead Project. It goes back to 2003. Steve Huber put that together with John Lawless, Ron Stewart, and Jim Mills. And some great picking on there. If you don't have it, check it out. Before that, we heard Adam Steffi and a Paul Simon original that he wrote, well, recorded anyway, back in 1966 with Art Garfunkel. We heard The Leaves That Are Green. And we kicked off this set with J.D. Crowe and the New South from 1999. Come on down to my world. We heard the Towns Van Zandt original, White Freight Liner. I'm Terry Hurd. We're into an hour of really great vintage material. And it continues right after this short break with Ronnie Bowman, Third Time Out, and the new Quicksilver. Stay with us.
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the music a third time out here on Into the Blue, going all the way back to 1995 from Letter to Home. That's Raining in L.A. And Ronnie Bowman kicked off this set from a decade later, 2005, the It's Getting Better All the Time album. We heard Four Wheel Drive. Now here's the new Quicksilver with I'm Country.

Bach and Bybee, Graham and Haley, pieces of Third Time Out there, if you will, and of course their rendition of I'm Country. You're listening to the Vintage Hour on Into the Blue. I'm your host, Terry Hurd, and we're going to push on through this hour right now with a little help from Mountain Heart. Barry Abernathy on lead. Here's God and Everybody.

We are Monroe's 98.3 Nash Icon, a Cumulus Media station. All the music that made country great and the best of today plays here.

Welcome, everybody, to the Route 23 Bluegrass and Classic Country Show with me, your host, Matty Thacker. Folks, I'm tickled to death that you're with me this week. We got a lot of new music. We got a lot of old music. All of it is good music in my book, folks. It's all good stuff. Festival season is starting to wind down. Fall is upon us. It'll be time for all of those little indoor shows to be popping up, and I want y'all to be sure to go out and support them whenever they pop up, because what we got to do is stick together and support this bluegrass music. Times are tough. The economy is tough. Everything's tough right now, but bluegrass fans are tougher, and I know that, and that's because bluegrass fans ain't just fans. They're more like a family, and that's one thing I love about bluegrass music. So family, today we're going to forget about all that other stuff, all of the economy and all anything that you're worrying about. Take it out, put it in a little box, put it underneath your seat, get you a beverage, as they say. And see, that's when you sound real fancy, when you say beverage. Get yourself a beverage and kick your feet up, and let's enjoy some good bluegrass and classic country music for 2 hours. We're going to have a question of the day in a little while. We'll have a little bit of those news and notes. We're going to have a lot of ridiculous voices and just a lot of silliness. One thing you know about your old buddy Matty, folks, is I don't care to be silly. I like to have fun. That's what this is supposed to be about, folks. You don't tune into bluegrass music because you want to be all serious. You turn into bluegrass music because you want to have a good time. You want to hear some good tunes. And that's what we're going to do. We're going to start off with a little Wyatt Ellis. This young man, I'll tell you, in the last 4 or 5 years since he made his way on the scene, he has just shot up the ladder. He's played with everybody in bluegrass music because he is good, man. He knows how to rock it. I want to say this kid is good, but it's not really a kid anymore. It's this young man is good. Folks, Wyatt Ellis doing a little bit of that Rocky Top Bottom for us. Y'all put a little gum on your butt and stick around.

an old time church. That's Caroline Owens getting some help from the Isaacs right there. If you got to get some help from the best, and that's the Isaacs all day, every day. you don't beat the Isaacs when it comes to good picking and good harmony singing. And Caroline Owens, you can't really beat her neither. Can't beat her with a two-handed club. I'll tell you what, good stuff from them. Right before that, we heard Jay Lee Roberts' latest one called White Liar. White Liar was a Miranda Lambert song, if you follow fairly modern country music, been, you know, a few years back. A great, great song. Miranda Lambert, I'm going to be honest with you. There's a lot of new country that I don't care for. On a regular basis, I don't normally listen to new country. I listen to old country. But I do keep my ear to the ground for every now and then. And every now and then one comes out. And honestly, it's every now and then an artist comes out that you just really like. Miranda Lambert writes a lot of her own tunes. She just sings the fire out of it. I'm a Miranda Lambert fan. I'm also a Jay Lee Roberts fan, and I love that bluegrass rendition of White Liar right there. Good, good stuff. And of course, started that off with that Rocky Top Bottom. Whoo, I'll tell you what. That's one of them songs. It's a new song, but it feels like it just should have been around forever. Like somebody just reached up and pulled it out of the ether, man. You know, Rocky Top Bottom ever since you've been gone. That, whoo, we're going to be hearing a lot about that one. That's a good stuff. Folks, we lost a legend there, been about a month and a half ago or something like that at this point. Or I just have no sense of time. That's also very possible. Anybody that knows me really can tell you that I have no sense of, like, timelines. Like, when I say something happened the other day, that could mean any time between day before yesterday and 1999. Pretty much. Anyway, there is an album getting ready to come out, a tribute to the Stanley Brothers, a very well-deserved tribute album as they are getting into the Hall of Fame this year, a long-awaited feat. And on that album, there was a cut by Dolly Parton that she recorded before her passing, and it is just getting ready to come out, and we're going to play it for you right now.

Oh, they just called him the hag, or, yeah, I mean, a lot of people did. Merle Haggard doing Drink Up and Be Somebody. Right before that, we heard Keith Whitley and Ricky Skaggs off their second generation bluegrass album doing the old Stanley Brothers' My Deceitful Heart. And we started that off with Honey Babe, I'm Bound to Ride, Don't You Want to Go? That's going to be on the new Stanley Brothers tribute album. And right there, that was an all-female cast just driving it for you. That was Dolly Parton on the vocals. You had Molly Tuttle on the guitar, Sierra Ho on the mandolin, Missy Raines on the bass, Allison Brown on the banjo, Becky Buller on the fiddle. That is an all-star lineup, male, female, whatever you want to say. That is just an all-star lineup of awesome bluegrass picking and singing. Woo! Right here is Buddy Melton going to do one for us. His latest one about being a truck driver rolling in to some other small town. On the Route 23 radio show.

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Train to Nowhere. That's the latest from Olivia Joe. Right before that, I played the little intro where we heard her talking about the IBMA World of Bluegrass. You can consult your Google box for more information about the world of bluegrass. As always, IBMA going to do it up for you. And what we're going to do now is we're going to put on a couple tunes and listen to them. And then we come back in, we're going to have that question of the day for us. So what we're going to do right now is give Mr. Daniel Grindstaff all the Uptown Troubadours come around and do one called Walk On John.

0: Being Poor, that's Carly Greer doing it for us right there. I like that one just a whole lot because I ain't never been nothing but poor and I don't expect to ever be any other way. That's what you call a hard relate there. Anyway, folks, right before that we heard Walk On John from Daniel Grindstaff and the Uptown Troubadours. And folks, next time you're on your Google box, do me a favor. Jump on over to Facebook, find the Route 23 Bluegrass and Classic Country Show with your old buddy Matty. Smash that like button. Go on over to Instagram, over to the TikTok. We're on both of them. And of course, the most important one that I really want you around for is Mixcloud.com/RT23Radio. That's the online streaming home of the Route 23 radio show. That's where you can listen to all the back episodes and all the good stuffies like that. And you can also relive the questions of the day. And it's about that time. It is about that time. You what time? The time where we test your head and your brain and your mind. That's right. And we do it with the question of the day.
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0: All right, this week's question of the day is, on Sammy Atkins and Ralph Stanley's 1987 recording of You're Still to Blame, Sammy Atkins played guitar and sang, but who played mandolin on that recording?

All right. The answer, Ernie Thacker. Yes. My big brother was the mandolin player on that one. Of course, he would go on to be the next lead singer after Sammy Atkins for Ralph Stanley and would stay there for year, probably about 4 years, 4 years, 5 years. I don't know. He is for some several years. Anyway, my bubba, Ernie Thacker. And I'll tell you, folks, I had another question of the day that was sent to me by my old buddy, Jared Church, and it was a good one. But it referred to the recording that came out in like 1991 by Ralph Stanley II and his dad called Like Father, Like Son. And I used to have that album. I used to love the Haunted House song on it where Jack Cook would be doing the in the background. But I could not find a copy of it anywhere. And because of that, I wanted to put it off. I'm not going to tell. I'm not going to tell what the question is because I might find it later. And if I do, then I'm going to do it. But what are you going to do? Anyway, what we're going to do right now is take a listen to You're Still to Blame. It's the title cut off Sammy Atkins' album that he did with Ralph Stanley right as he was joining them being the lead singer in 1987. And here it is. You're Still to Blame on the Route 20.

Matterhorn. That's Timberline Road doing it for us right there. And right before that, we heard Loretta Lynn tell you about a little detour that you need to take if you don't want to drive right straight through Fist City. Because that's where you're going when you're going, you know. Of course, started that off with Sammy Atkins and Ralph Stanley doing I Love You, But You're Still to Blame. And folks, what we're going to do right now is take a listen to the Country Gentleman. We're going to get him to come around here and do that red rocking chair for us. And then we're going to listen to the latest from Borrowed Time, one called Flower Blooming in the Wildwood, right after the Country Gentleman here on the Route 23 Radio Show.

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4: 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All the music that made country great and the best of today plays here.

The latest from Daily and Vincent right there. One called I'll Keep Going. Started that off with the Grascals doing Not That Gone. Not That Gone, but I'll Keep Going. See, you put them together and you get the... Now you know the rest of the story. Yes. Not only a bad impression, but like most of my bad impressions, you have to be of a certain age to get it. If you didn't hear Paul Harvey on the radio two or three times a day like I used to, you don't get the bad impression of Paul Harvey. Now time for news. Citracal. Anyway, I ain't got no brain, folks, and I'm gonna use my no brain to wish Jimmy Van Cleve of Appalachian Roadshow a big congratulations going into the Fiddle Player Hall of Fame. He deserves it, and we're gonna take a listen to him playing some right here with Mountain Heart. This is one called I'm Just Here to Ride That Train, baby. Mountain Heart on the Rock Radio Show.

sit a high getting ideas. Ain't nothing but a fool to live like this. Out all night and running wild. Woman sitting home with a month old child. Dang me, dang me. They ought to take a rope and hang me high from the highest tree. 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One more. 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Six rounds bought and I bought five. 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Like $14.27. 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

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My pappy was a pistol, I'm a son of a gun. 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

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Here's a little bit of Dooley from the Dillard's for y'all.

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Speak to him, big man. Listen, what a jaw and a tumble. 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
5: Hey, Culligan man.

Jenna Lee from the Chris Davis Band. Always good stuff from the Chris Davis Band. And folks, I tell you what, I am having more fun than a turkey buzzard circling a Taco Bell dumpster. that's big plans right there. And we're just rolling right along here on the show and running low on time as we sometimes do. And you know how I hate that. But we're just going to keep pushing right ahead. And it reminds me of this story that I heard not long ago, folks. You know how I do like a good story. Well, there's this police officer who was testing three recruits who were training to be detectives. And in order to test their observational skills, he had to show them each a picture of a suspect for 5 seconds. And then he asked them a question about it. So he showed the first person, you know, the picture for 5 seconds, and he took it away. And he said, "All right, what did you notice from that picture?" And the first candidate said, "Well, I know that it's going to be very easy to find him because he only had one eye." And the trainer was confused there for a minute. "One eye? The picture I showed you was a profile picture. He doesn't just have one eye. You can only see one eye in the picture because of the way his face was turned." So the second candidate, same question, and he says, "Well, Chief, I think he's going to be real easy to find because he actually only had one ear." The trainer was like, "Are you kidding me? It's the same thing as with the first guy. The photo shows him looking off to the side. That's the reason you can only see one of his ears. What is the matter with you guys? I thought you were detective material." So he asked the last candidate. He's like, "All right, you tell me what you noticed, and I really want you to think hard before you answer." So the guy did. He sat there. He thought about it for about 30 seconds, and he said, "You know what I think, Chief, is that the suspect was wearing contact lenses." The trainer looks down at his paper, and, you know, he don't know whether or not he's wearing contact lenses. He's like, "All right, give me a second." He goes into his office and types on the computer and looks up the actual case and comes back, and he's like, "You're 100% right. He was wearing contact lenses. Tell us how you figured that out." And the detective candidate said, "Well, I deduced that he would have to be wearing contact lenses because he only has one ear and half a nose to hold his glasses up." Oh, Lord have mercy. Some people don't know it all at all. And some people know it all, like Billy Strings.

Down River Collective doing one called Catch Me If You Can. Right before that, we threw it back some several years to listen to Miss Patsy Cline do that Back in Baby's Arms, and started that off with Billy Strings talking about how I used to know it all, but then I didn't know as much as I thought I knew, and now I don't know much at all. See, that's, you got to read between the lines for a lot of that, folks. I don't know if y'all have noticed, folks, but I've been trying to not do too much talking this episode. I've just felt like listening to good music. I haven't felt like flapping my gums near as much, and I know that's kind of odd for me, because I have what the old-timers call the gift of gab, you see. That's, you know, where you like to talk, and I do like to talk, and I like to hear myself talk, and that's what I do. Anyway, we're going to get back to music, because, like I said, I'm just feeling like we need to listen to some music, and what we got coming up right in here on deck is Kentucky Bluebird, the Keith Whitley song done by Bob Minor, getting some help from Tim McGraw and Lori McKenna. Bob Minor, the longtime guitar player for Tim McGraw, so it only makes sense that he gets Tim in there. And then we're going to listen to some Osborne Brothers do a little bit of Take This Hammer and Carry It to the Captain. And then we're going to get Mr. Michael Prewitt to come around and do a little East Kentucky Tulane. Ooh, that's a whole lot of good music, folks. Y'all stick around.

East Kentucky two-lane, son, I know about that. Now, I've been stuck on that East Kentucky two-lane behind a coal truck or behind a school bus many a times, and there ain't nowhere to pass. I'll just be honest with you. Anyway, folks, that about does it for us right here on this week's episode of the Route 23 Bluegrass and Classic Country Show. And you know it is my least favorite time of the week every week when we have to say goodbye. And you know how I do it every week. I shed a little tear out the corner of my eyeball, sploosh, sploosh, and then I wipe it off and I fling it to the corner of the room, pa-ting, pa-ting, because I know, good Lord willing, and the creeks don't rise, your old buddy Matty going to be right back here with you next week. More shenanigans, more questions of the day, more stupid voices and silly impressions and adjectives. I like adjectives. A lot more killer bluegrass and classic country music, folks, because that is what it's all about after all. To play us off into the sunset on this episode right here, we're going to put on the Cody Norris Show. Let them do a little Battle of New Orleans, the old Johnny Horton song. It's one of them earworms get stuck in your head sideways and you just can't get it out. And like I said, I just want to thank each and every one of you for tuning in, for allowing me to do this and come play music with you for 2 weeks every week. And for this week's moment of huh, I'm just going to leave you with this. I was thinking about how the other day I put $20 of gas in my tank and it took me from a lowercase e to a capital E. It's not very far, folks. It's not very far. I love y'all. Have a good week.

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0: We are Monroe's 98.3 Nash Icon, a Cumulus Media station. 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

from Jordan Davis to Luke Combs. We're still in the middle of this long music set. No, we're not done. And by the way, I loved the original version of this song by Tracy Chapman. I love Luke's. Carrie Underwood coming up.

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0: There goes Carrie Underwood with Just a Dream. Okay, so about an hour ago, I talked about how Supernatural, I've started watching the whole series again. And actually, I didn't know that they were looking at bringing Supernatural back. I just started watching it because I was just looking for something to have in the background. But apparently, Supernatural was supposed to return in 2026. They were either looking at a new Supernatural revival or a season 16, but it still isn't happening. However, they do appear on screen together in The Boys, but there's some sort of comic happening published by Dynamite Chuck Brown and Ralph Lobosco. But I have no idea if there's actually a revival. I mean, I still haven't watched the finale, but I just found out what happened in the finale. But that happened in all the seasons, so they could definitely bring it back. Stick around. Tracy Lawrence coming up.
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0: Jordan Davis on the way right now. It's Tracy Lawrence. Thanks.

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0: That's Jordan Davis. I ain't saying. I'm Andy Lynn. I am saying that, and I'm saying thank you so much for letting me spend part of your Saturday with you. Stay here. I have George Strait and Vince Gill on the way.
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0: That's George Strait's Baby Blue, a song that is my absolute favorite song by George Strait. And that's saying a lot because he has like 44 number one songs. I'm Andy Lynn. Another long music set's coming up and we don't want to waste any time. Montgomery Gentry is coming up after the top of the hour. Tracy Byrd is on the way. Let's just get to the music because that's what you really want. You don't want to hear me talk. Another long music set's on the way.
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from Montgomery Gentry to Brooks and Dunn. We're still in the middle of a long music set, and I'm not done. Yeah, Zach Top is on the way. And today's his birthday. Wish him a happy birthday.

0: That's Zach Top, the birthday boy today with I Never Lie. So apparently if you have Disney Plus or Hulu or the bundle of it, it's going up. $19.99 is what you're paying now, but you will soon be paying $21.99 per month because all the prices are going up. You know, typical. Garth Brooks coming up.
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4: 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So Garth Brooks, he has a bar on Broadway in Nashville. It's called Friends in Low Places. And yesterday, during Dolly Day, which is 9 to 5, he took the money from the till of the bar at the end of the day and donated it all to Imagination Library.

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0: goes Trisha Yearwood with X's and O's, or at this time of year, offense and defense. I'm Andy Lynn. Thanks for letting me hang out with you today. Stick around. I have Toby Keith coming up. You don't want to miss that.
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0: That's Toby Keith, Should Have Been a Cowboy. Back in 1993, that song was released. And it's time for another long music set. Are you ready? Because I have Ella Langley coming up. She is the artist of the day, plus Shenandoah and a ton of other music that you don't want to miss. Another long music set coming up.
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From Ella Langley, the lady of the hour, to Jason Aldean. We are still in the middle of a long music set. And Kenny Chesney's coming up, who, by the way, in Nashville yesterday, had a show at a place called The Pinnacle on Dolly Day, which was 925, and released his new album, So

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0: There goes Kenny Chesney, his new album now out. You can pick it up. So this is something I can get behind with AI. Apparently in Japan, they have a rail station. It is the busiest rail station with like 2.7 million passengers every day. And the trash bins have to be emptied like more than 10 times a day by people that do it. And now they are testing 3 automated bins that move around very slowly so that people can put trash in them and they empty themselves. Yeah, I can get behind that kind of AI. Let's do that. On the way, Lori Morgan, stay here.
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2: I was all but 22, I think at the time. 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

0: Morning with Riley Green and You Look Like You Love Me. So Ella Langley is rumored to be dating Tucker Wetmore. Now, is it true? Is it not? TMZ reported it. People reported it. They were seen the other day leaving the Nashville Songwriters Awards, where she won Best Song of the Year for Choosin' Texas, of course. Why wouldn't she? It's been number one for 23 weeks straight, and it's broken all kinds of records. But they got into a car and left together. Does that mean that they're dating, or were they just celebrating? I don't know. I'm going to wait until Ella starts talking about it before I talk too much more about her love life. And stay here. Faith Hill's coming up.
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2: 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The St. Patrick's School in Carleton and their annual rummage sale will take place on Thursday, Friday, Saturday, and Sunday, September 24th through 27th at St. Pat's on West Labo Road in Carleton. All proceeds will benefit St. Patrick's School in Carleton. 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
3: Kentucky Headhunters on the way. Yes, the song you think it is. And right now it's Faith Hill. Piece of My Heart, an original copy done originally by Janis Joplin, but Faith put her own twist on it.

0: just in his comfort with the overall scheme and the reads and what the expectations are and his decision making? Because there's a lot of decisions the quarterback needs to make in this offense. Now, they're not horribly complex, but you got to be able to, you know, have a sense of when to pull, when to keep the ball in the run game, you know, go through your progression when we're throwing the football. So he just seems to get a little more comfortable each week. Offensive line is taking steps forward each week, and that really is key as well, because as the offensive line goes, so goes the offense. Typically,
1: I imagine Andrew Marsh is going to show up on their scouting report, and he will be a player they'll look to try and eliminate this week. He and JJ, though, do you, if they can, what other weapons do you hope can step up?
0: Well, first of all, the run game is still a work in progress. We were closer to what we wanted to be last week than in any of the other prior weeks, but we still, you know, 200 yards is really our benchmark. If we can rush for 200 yards, our chances of winning the game are astronomical.
1: We'll keep an eye on that. More to come with Coach when we continue. 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
1: So, Coach, special teams, historically, Iowa, it seems like there's games that come down to kicks and kick returns. And we've seen your kicking game, your punting game, not much for the return game yet, not many opportunities. How big are special teams in this one?
0: It'll be big, and that's Iowa's MO, is to just, you know, take care of the football on offense and control the clock and then win it with their defense and special teams. And they're very good special teams-wise. We've been very good in certain phases of the special teams. Our punt team is probably the premier unit that we have going, but you're right, we haven't got much going in the return game and neither kickoff return or punt return. Kickoff coverage has been good. Our guy bangs it out of the back of the end zone most of the time, so haven't had a lot of challenges there, but that's something that Iowa has been very proficient with through the years is special teams and then playing that stingy defense and just don't screw it up with the offense. That's their mantra.
1: And their offense, they have 3, 4, maybe 5 running backs that can give you problems. What is the biggest challenge in slowing down this rushing attack today?
0: Well, you got to control the line of scrimmage, and we feel we have a defensive line that is very formidable, and if they can play up to their capabilities this week and play the run like we have been, essentially. We haven't been lights out, but we've been very good, and that'll be the key. Just like on offense, for line of scrimmage is key, the same thing on defense, and this will be a game where whoever wins the line of scrimmage is going to win the game.
1: And it feels like you've got just waves of guys up front, but the freshman Tariq Boney, he looks like his snap count almost has to go up.
0: Yeah, he's a beast, and he's does some things that you say, how did he do that? I mean, you watch the film, and the way he can just defeat blocks and get constantly around the football.

0: and his field strength is incredible. You know, for a freshman, he can just tear off a block like no freshman I've seen before. And so he's a guy that's a definite problem for offenses, and you're going to see his play time go up as the season goes on. And Carter Meadows is equally as impressive in a different way. You know, he's where Tariq is more of a compact, just more physical player. Carter is so athletic and so long, he's tough to deal with as well.
1: Is there any more pleasant surprise in the play of your linebackers?
0: Just keeps getting better every week. And really, Troy Bowles, so impressed with how he plays sideline to sideline. He's got great instincts. He runs like crazy, and he's very physical when he gets to the point of attack. And he's just a violent player. And then we've got three or four other guys, Chase Taylor, that's making strides. Nate Owusu-Boateng has made strides. Nathaniel Staling is a solid player. Ice Moa. I mean, we've been able to generate some depth there and some production as well.
1: You're hoping to get Zeke Berry back, a game time decision, but their passing attack, Diaz, outstanding. They got tight ends, as Iowa always does. What challenges does Hank Brown, their quarterback, in this passing attack present your defense?
0: Yeah, he's more of a pocket guy than he is a guy that'll beat you with his legs. He's capable of pulling the ball down and getting some yards here and there, but he'd rather beat you from the pocket. Zeke Berry, we're hoping, is available. As you mentioned, it's a game time decision. We feel pretty good about it, but we'll see. But he's an integral part of what we do in the secondary. It'd be great to have him back. But you're right, the Diaz kid is the number one target and a guy that we have to account for every snap.
1: All right, when you're sitting with John Jansen postgame, what are the things you hope you're talking about?
0: Winning the line of scrimmage. If we can out-physical them and beat them at their own game, so to speak, then we're going to have a good chance of winning.
1: Good luck, Coach. We'll hear from you then.
0: Okay, thanks, Doug.
1: There he is, Kyle Whittingham. Michigan and Iowa kickoff coming up. You're listening to Michigan Football from Learfield.
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1: It couldn't be more gorgeous in Ann Arbor for today, the 65th meeting between Michigan
15: and the Iowa Hawkeyes, the Wolverines winning 45 times, losing 15. There have been four ties, and it's a matchup between Kyle Whittingham and Kirk Ferentz. I've always thought of Whittingham as the Kirk Ferentz of the West Coast and Ferentz as the Whittingham of the Midwest. And they've never faced one another, John, but these are two coaching legends.
16: Yeah, and I mean, their programs are mirror images, right? Their discipline. You always talk about physical football, and that's how they coach. That's how they operate, and their teams are that.
15: Whittingham, 180 and 88 in 22 seasons as a head coach. Wolverines coming off a 52-17 win over UTEP a week ago. Next up today, Iowa in the stingy defense and an exceptional run game. The Hawkeyes, 28 years at Iowa. Kirk Ferentz, 223 and 149. It's his 18th game against Michigan. Of course, the Hawkeyes coming off a 55-0 win over Northern Iowa. And yeah, the stats are gaudy. Number one in the country in scoring defense, allowing just 4.3 points per game. And total defense, allowing just 177 yards per game. And if you take a look at the Big Ten, it's really early, John, but Oregon, maybe not as good as advertised. Maybe. Indiana, maybe. Maybe not as good as a year ago. Suddenly, 3-0 Michigan and 3-0 Iowa feels like it may have college football playoff implications.
16: Certainly Big Ten implications, playoff implications. It's all riding on it today. And both of these teams have been, you know, tested in about the same amount where, you know, they, Iowa, they had that rivalry game for the Cy Hawk Trophy with Iowa State. They came out on top 16-13. Michigan, obviously, with the 17-10 win over Oklahoma. So both of them have had a chance to play a good opponent, get things tuned up for the matchup today.
15: The Wolverines making their way down the Lloyd Carr Tunnel where they got the new light show. You can tell they're fired up in their all blues today with the traditional maize and blue helmets. This week, Tariq Boney told you running out of the tunnel is like a video game. Smith Snowden said the vibes in the tunnel are great as they gather on the eastern sideline. Michigan getting ready for this Big Ten showdown with the Iowa Hawkeyes.
16: There's so much emotion when you come down that tunnel, and it's whether it's the lights are going, you're with your teammates, you know, the captains and the seniors are out front touching that banner. It's all lead up to, hey, that first kickoff, and we'll find out who's going to do it better today.
15: And here come the Wolverines on a gorgeous day in Ann Arbor.
16: Well, they don't make them any better than they make them today.
15: No.
16: What, on top of that, 71 degrees, and it's just almost nearly not a cloud in the sky.
15: Bravo to the fans. They understood the assignment. It's a stripe out here. Odd sections. I believe it's odd in maize and even in blue. It looks great.
16: It does,
15: here at the
16: Big
15: House.
16: From up here, it looks tremendous. So great, great job to the fans. And now we'll see if the team can follow suit.
15: Now, the fans can make a big difference today as Hank Brown, the quarterback for the Iowa Hawkeyes, a transfer from Auburn where he split time with Peyton Thorne. He has played games in 4 years. And in those 4 years, in 10 games, he has yet to play a road game. All his games at Auburn were at home. Last year, his games at Iowa were at home. And his three starts this year, all at home. This is his senior year. He's played in four seasons, his first road game. The people down below can make a difference today.
16: Yeah, they absolutely can. And I mean, it's a different environment. And we'll see how he handles it in his first opportunity in a hostile environment. You know, there's one thing to be playing at home, and he had that chance in a rivalry game this year. It's a completely different factor when you look up and you see the stripe out and you see 111,000 fans that are here rooting against you.
15: And the Hawkeyes are greeted with a chorus of boos, and their offense put up 640 yards of total offense in the Week 3 victory over UNI. They finished with 422 rushing yards. RB3, 4, and 5 for them was they had some injuries. They all went for over 100 yards rushing, and they each scored two touchdowns.
16: Yeah,
15: and they get their starter, Kamari Moulton, back today.
16: And another one through the air. So they accounted for 7 total touchdowns last week. This is a team, one, that's led by their defense, but two, it's led by their rushing attack. I mean, did we just not describe the Iowa football program?
15: It's done. Copy-paste year after year. It's the same thing with the Hawkeyes. Michigan, of course, led by Bryce Underwood, getting a little better. Last week, 19 of 25, 76% of his passes were completed, 223 yards, two touchdowns, no picks. He's with the Michigan captains making their way out to midfield for the coin toss. Our lead official is Chris Coyle as the Wolverines and Hawkeyes greet one another. Our Jason Yvonne is down there, and we'll get a report from Jason here coming up momentarily as we send it down to the field for today's coin toss.
17: And this is a great day for football. Iowa, the visitors are called the coin toss. The flag is heads, that's tails. Heads, tails. What's your call? Tails is the call. It is heads. Michigan has won the toss. They're going to defer their choice to the second half. Iowa will receive, which way will kick. Go ahead and turn your backs to that goal.
15: Well, that comes as no surprise. When the Wolverines win the toss, they like to put their defense on the field first. So we'll see that group up front of Dom Nichols, Eno Etta, Trey Pearson, John Henry Daly, the linebackers Troy Bowles and Nathaniel Staling. And in the secondary, Zeke Berry returns today. Rod Moore, Smith Snowden, Chris Bracey, and Jair Hill. And Jason Avant, weather won't be a factor, but on a day like today, the sun being what it is there going to be any issues with punt and kick returners looking up to try and catch the football looking into that sun, specifically when you're facing to the south?
18: Yeah, 100%. The returners will have a hard time, but this is what they come here now. You can't even say it anymore. They get paid to do this now, right? Right? So you put their hand up and block the sun, keep it low so they don't think it's fair catch, and we should be just fine.
16: How much will it affect the receivers? Obviously, Michigan not going to be faced with it till the second quarter, but when they're looking back to Bryce, how much does it play a factor in their vision?
18: You know what? There's no excuses in a game like this. My coach always told me, you don't see it, catch the sun, right? So he don't care about it. You go up and try to go get it, be aggressive. Don't worry about making a mistake. Go after it.
15: So Iowa has not actually technically returned a kickoff all year. Deep for them is Reese Vanderzee standing at the goal line. But Michigan will send the ball towards the south end zone with Jacob Baggett, a freshman, who's been very good at kicking it through the back of the end zone.
16: Yeah, I mean, they haven't had to cover many kicks either, so it's been a little bit pedestrian, but I am glad that the defense is going to set the tone. The defense for Michigan right now is absolutely the tone setter with what we saw going into halftime last week, the second half, how they played against Oklahoma. It's been disciplined. Anything that Jay Hill has asked them to do, there hadn't been any peeking, and so we'll see if they can do it again today.
15: Braden Jackson deep there as well. A walk-on who's turned himself into a real weapon for this Hawkeye team. His father, Fred, was an All-American running back at Coe College and spent 9 years in the NFL with Buffalo, where he rushed for over 5,700 yards, had 30 touchdowns. Baggett has the ball on the tee, and we're ready to go. The Wolverines kicking off left to right. It's Michigan and Iowa. The Wolverines and the Hawkeyes, go blue versus go Hawks. As Baggett puts his right foot into it and hits a line drive that will be fielded by Jackson inside the 5 to the 10, tripped up across the 15, and stopped right there at the 21, maybe 22-yard line, and that's where Iowa will scrimmage Nathaniel Owusu-Boateng on the stop.
16: Kind of always wonder on a kick like that, was this just a mishit, or was that planned by Kerry Combs to see what they would do with the return?
15: The guys to watch on the Iowa offense, number 14, split out wide. Tony Diaz, a wide out. DJ Vanami, a exceptionally good tight end. Addison Estrengo, feels like he's played for Iowa for the last decade, is another one of their tight ends. And we'll see who they got at running back. Kamari Moulton is expected to be back, and indeed he is getting the start in the backfield. He rushed for 240 yards on 26 carries so far this year. You heard that right, 240 yards on just 26 carries. And here we go from the big house as the Wolverines look to stop this Iowa rushing attack. In the first play, Brown is going to pass back to throw. He's got his man over the middle, caught at the 32-yard line and dragged down for first down yardage at the 43 by Zeke Berry.
16: Well, Hank Brown has almost been untouched all season long. Last year they won the Joe Moore Award. Three new guys up front, but they're as disciplined and as stout up front as you're going to find in college football.
15: Evan James on the reception for 11, first and 10 Iowa from their own 33-yard line. Brown in a shotgun. Shifts Moulton from left to right in the backfield. Snap. Hand off to Moulton, running left, and there's no room there as the Wolverines swarm him under. Troy Pierce leading the Michigan tacklers.
16: Sometimes it just simply comes down to winning one-on-one matchups. Troy Pierce beats the center on that one. All he does, he swims the guard, notices that there's going to be a double team, and when you swim that guard, you have leverage on the tackle, the backside tackle. He cuts across his face to make the play.
15: Gain of one, second down and nine for the Hawkeyes. Snap, play action, back to pass is Hank Brown. Fires, caught by his tight end. Breaks a tackle at the 40, out to the 45 is Vanami. Rod Moore eventually brings him down as Iowa moves the chains, a gain of 11.
16: Yeah, the Iowa tight ends, tell me if you've heard this before. They're really good, and they're hard to bring down. This is going to be a position group for Michigan that you're going to have to swarm to the ball. It's not going to be one guy that take down one of their tight ends. It's going to have to be a group effort.
15: Now Brown lines up under center from his quarterback spot. First and 10, Iowa. Ball just across their own 45. Snap. Handoff. Up the middle as Moulton breaks a tackle across the 50. They're going to mark him right at the 50 as Chris Bracey shows up to take him to the ground after a gain of four.
16: Well, Zach Wortwirth is one of their tight ends as well. They bring him in motion into the backfield. All they're trying to do is create an angle for him. They get him in there, and then he's able to kick out Dom Nichols and just create enough of a running lane to pop it to four.
15: Second down and six for the Hawkeyes. Ball at midfield. Iowa moving right to left. Just underway here in Ann Arbor and scoreless. First possession of the game. Hank Brown under center. Wolverines showing a four-man front. Snap. Handoff. Moulton up the middle, and the Wolverines trip him up across the 50 down to the 47. It's going to be third down and short after that gain of three.
16: This is where Michigan has to be really good. Iowa's not been great on third down. If you're going to force them into a third and three situation, you're thinking, hey, they're just going to continue to pound the football. 3-4 yards a pop. You got to find a way to get off the field as they're right now at midfield.
15: Braden Jackson checks in to the Iowa backfield. He's dangerous out of the backfield as a pass catcher. Caught a touchdown on a wheel route last week. And he's in the backfield to the right of Hank Brown on this third and three from the Michigan 47. Handoff to Jackson. The Wolverines wrap him up and push him backwards short of the first down, running left. The Wolverines stacked him up. Chase Taylor was in there amongst the Michigan tacklers. Troy Bowles as well. It's going to be fourth down and a yard, and Iowa's going to leave their offense on the field.
16: Yeah, for now. And, I mean, if you can't make 6 inches, then you don't deserve to be known as one of the front runners for the Joe Moore Award. And this is where, hey, you've got to have Enoeta, Troy Pierce. Some of that beef that we've talked about inside, you're going to have to show up big. Not surprised to see Benny Patterson there as well as one of the edge defenders.
15: All right, Iowa has everybody jammed in tight. Xavier Williams in the Iowa backfield on this fourth and less than a yard. Brown barks some signals, and now we get a whistle and a timeout taken by Michigan. And
17: Michigan, their first 30 seconds.
15: They have too many men on the field, potentially. It looked like Michigan maybe some substitution confusion. Take the timeout. And make sure you don't give them a freebie here, which is what they might be looking for. Not the too many men, not the 12 men on the field.
16: No, but
15: they might be trying to get them to jump.
16: Yeah, get them to jump. See if you can get a free five, get a free first down. I think, you know, they may do some of that, some shifts in motion, but I do think Iowa's going to try and pick this up. They want to try and go down and score early in this game. There's not going to be a lot of times where they're going to drive the length of the field against this Michigan defense. They've got the ball on the 45-yard line. They've got to get to about the 44-and-a-half to pick up the first. The thing about this Iowa team, too, is like you look at their and obviously Moulton is their number one back. But if you just insert any of those guys, they seem kind of cookie-cutter. They're all built the same way, run the same way.
15: Coming out of the timeout. Fans making noise here at the Big House as Iowa breaks the huddle on this fourth and less than a yard. And now they go empty backfield in a shotgun as Hank Brown. Now they shift Evan James from left to right. We get a whistle, and it looks like Iowa's going to take a timeout. Play clock was at zero.
17: Timeout, Iowa, their first.
16: Little gamesmanship here, 3.5 minutes into the game.
15: I guess. Thing is, you got to be so careful not to jump off sides because Iowa, They don't care if they get a delay a game. They'll back it up 5 yards and punt, which is their strength.
16: Well, it is.
15: Year in, year out.
16: And you know, if you're strictly talking about field position, if they did decide to punt here and they're able to get Michigan pinned down inside the 15 or even the 10, like trying to go the length of the field. We just talked about it. Trying to go the length of the field against the Michigan defense is tough. Doing the same thing against Iowa is a tall challenge. So I'm not surprised to see Kurt Ferentz do this because he's confident in his rushing attack and this offensive line. But, you know, it's kind of half in one and six in the other because you got that solid defense as well.
15: Iowa broke the huddle there with less than 10 seconds to go on the play clock, and now they take their offense off the field and put the punt unit on.
16: Going to play the field position game.
15: Here we go. This is Andrew Marsh looking back into the sun to field this punt. Boston Everett on to punt, puts his right foot into it. Marsh runs up and lets it go over his head inside the five. It bounces and checks up, and Iowa downs it at the three-yard line. So in a game where field position is critical, credit Iowa with the first salvo in the field position game, a 42-yard punt downed at the three. And that's where Michigan will take over for their first possession of the ball game. Scoreless in Ann Arbor, 11-10 to go first quarter. This is Michigan football from Learfield.
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15: Scoreless in Ann Arbor, huge game between Michigan and Iowa. Meijer's the presenting sponsor of the 2026 Michigan football season. They're a proud supporter of hundreds of local sports teams across the Midwest. Doug Karst, John Jansen in the booth upstairs. On the field is Jason Avant, Bruce Motti, our statistician. Rich Marion is our spotter, Tony Butler, our engineer. And that first defensive series for Michigan, good job forcing the punt. Iowa special teams has backed Michigan up into the shadow of their own goalposts as the Wolverines offense takes the field going left to right for their first possession from their own three-yard line.
16: Yeah, the entire goal down here is to be assignment sound up front. If you're going to try and run the ball to create a little space between you and the goal line, you don't want to give up any penetration.
15: Wolverines with that readjusted offensive line. Link, Afobe, Guanera, Norton, and Frazier up front. The first snap, Bryce Underwood, quarterback, keeper up the middle, and he's got a hole and bursts out to the 10-yard line with two hands on the football. John, did you see that?
16: I did. I think the message has been received by Bryce. Now let's make sure he keeps doing it. But not surprising that they would go quarterback run here because you do get that extra blocker coming out of the backfield. You want to maximize the opportunity to see if you can get out, pick up a first down here, get a little breathing room so you're not back up against the goal line.
15: Jalen Hoffman got a start at tight end. And, of course, the receivers, J.J. Buchanan and Andrew Marsh. Hoffman out of the game and Hogan Hansen in on this second down and three for Michigan. Snap, and Bryce is going to go QB keeper to the left edge, turns the corner, gets close to the marker. It depends on the spot, but he's very close to a first down. Indeed, it is. Two quarterback keepers, and Michigan's got a first down out to the 13.
16: Now that you've got that first down, I wouldn't be surprised to see a couple of quick passes. You've got Bryce going a little bit comfortable with the run. Now see if you can get the ball in the hands of J.J. Buchanan or Andrew Marsh.
15: They love getting the ball to the perimeter quickly. And eventually, you know, they're going to pump fake one of those and send somebody deep. Snap back to pass is Bryce. He's got his tight end over the middle at the 20. And spinning forward to the 21 is Hogan Hansen with his first catch of the year. Deshaun Lee brought him down a gain of 7. Call it 8 on first down.
16: This could be a big-time development. If you can get the tight end involved in the offense, we talked about the two receivers, the two easy targets for Bryce. Throw that tight end in there. It really opens things up.
15: Just the third catch by a tight end for Michigan this year. Snap and a handoff running right is Jordan Marshall. Makes a man miss in the backfield and has the first down out to the 26-yard line. Zach Luttmer brought him down, but what a move in the backfield. 5 yards for Jordan Marshall.
16: And I mentioned it in the second half against the UTEP game, and it was Savion Hyder, but getting that little bit of pause in the backfield times things up. Jake Warnera pulls from the center position. We're going to see a lot more of him doing that throughout the course of the game.
15: Four wide for Michigan on this first and 10 from their own 26. They go option right. Here's a pitch to Jordan Marshall across the 28 out to the 29, where he is stacked up for a gain of 3 on first down. Somebody miss a block there on the perimeter, John?
16: Well, Hogan Hansen was just getting a little bit overpowered there. And I mean, it looked like everything was going to line up right. They were in good position. It just got overpowered, and you've got to be able to get up to the linebackers. You know, the good thing about running to the edge is your running backs can find creases. The bad thing is you've got to get on your horse as a lineman to be able to try and block some of those linebackers.
15: Jason Beck, the offensive coordinator, wants to get more out of those perimeter runs. Said we're averaging 2.5 yards a carry to the perimeter. And then he added, what's the point of that? Got 3 yards there. Second down and 7. Savion Hyder in for his first carry of the game. They hand it off up the middle out to the 33-yard line where Jalen Watson brings him down for a gain of 4, setting up Michigan on a third down and short.
16: Well, initially, I am really enjoying the push that this offensive line is getting. These 3 or 4 yard runs early against this Iowa defense. Great job by Blake Frazier of prying Kenneth Merriweather out of there, giving his tight end the opportunity to get his helmet in there. That was a thing of beauty.
15: Third down and 3 for Michigan, and the Wolverines flinch. J.J. Buchanan flinched, and we're going to back him up 5 yards. And a 3rd and 3 becomes 3rd and 8.
16: Those are drive
17: ball
16: killers.
17: Starts. Offense, number 6. 5-yard penalty, 3rd.
16: And you were in that same position that Iowa was just in at midfield, where it's 3rd and 3. You're going to put it on the backs of your offensive lineman, tell them to go pick up a first down. Now all of a sudden it's 3rd and 8, and I, unless it's a quarterback run, you're going to see if you can pick this one up on the edge.
15: Full house backfield here in a shotgun formation. Now the motion Hyder out of there on this 3rd and 8. Ooh, Iowa jumped into the neutral zone. Wolverines didn't snap it. Got 7 on the play clock, 3rd and 8 for Michigan. Underwood in a shotgun, takes the snap, hesitates, now we'll go QB run left. He's got some room, flag flies in, and he's got first down yardage, but an ominous flag in the offensive backfield hangs over this play.
17: Holding, offense number 70, 10-yard penalty, 3rd down.
18: John, if a guy jumps into the neutral zone, if you're Evan Link, you're supposed to touch him from offensive lineman's perspective, right?
16: Yeah, or just stand up. Just move and make it look like he caused you to move, and now all of a sudden it's a free 5 yards. You get the 5 yards back.
18: Yeah.
15: Well, they've turned 3rd and 3 into 3rd and 18 here. And with 7:04 to go in a scoreless game, we'll see if the Wolverines play conservative or look for a big play. From their own 18, Bryce takes the snap. Empty backfield, delivers on a slant through the hands of Celese Moa. Incomplete. Oh, well, that's 3 plays, 3 mistakes.
16: Yeah, and it was right through his hands, and it went off Zach Luttmer, one of the safeties. That could have been disastrous following it. What I was talking about was, hey, you're starting to make some progress. You're gaining some confidence with that offensive line. They're doing the job. They're finally getting some blocks. and then you shoot yourself in the foot with a procedure penalty and then a holding call.
15: Cam Brown on to punt. Evan James standing on his own 35-yard line. Snap is good, and Brown gets the punt away. James will signal for a fair catch and make it at the Iowa 40-yard line as we get a timeout here with 6:43 to go in the first half following a 42-yard punt. Iowa gets the football back when we continue scoreless in Ann Arbor. This is Michigan football from Learfield.
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15: Jason Avant, that last third down play, the slant to the freshman, Celesi Moa. A little heat on that pass.
18: Yeah, that was Nolan Ryan right there off the mound. That was a good 98-mile-per-hour fastball. But you have to catch that. The pro receivers will catch that pass, but it's tough for a freshman. Celesi Moa is going to get there, but taking off a little bit will be good.
15: So each team's had the football once, and each team has punted. Hawkeyes with it from their own 40-yard line. Their offensive coordinator is Tim Lester, who spent time as head coach at Western Michigan between 2017 and 2022. The running back coach is Jay Norvell, who played defensive back for Iowa and was a head coach at Nevada and Colorado State. Handoff running left and getting a little bit of room out to the 43-yard line is Kamari Moulton. Called a gain of two. Rod Moore Jr. leading the Michigan tacklers.
16: Yeah, when you've got safeties up there making plays, you know, hey, there's clearly they're in tune to what Iowa wants to do and run the football. You always got to make sure that you keep an eye on where 14 is. We haven't seen Tony Diaz catch the ball yet, touch the ball, but you got to make sure you.
15: Hank Brown takes the snap, delivers underneath, and it's dropped. Oh, Tony Diaz out in the right flat. Had the football. Wolverines defense was closing, but that's, I don't know if that was Sun or.
16: Well, just, technically, now he's touched it. Yeah. Or it touched him.
15: Yeah.
16: But yeah, you know what? And Michigan's defense had that closed off. They brought him in motion, a little flare route, trying to get it out to him to make plays, but Michigan was there. It wasn't going to be for much of a gain, even if he had caught it.
15: Okay, it's a third down and 8. Michigan's defense trying to get off the field again. Three receivers split wide to the right in a bunch formation, one split left. Hank Brown in a shotgun. Braden Jackson in the backfield. Wolverines bring an extra rusher. Delivered on a slant. It's dropped again. Little alligator arms there from Diaz. Smith Snowden was in the neighborhood.
16: Yeah, when you have a reputation like this secondary has with Chris Bracey, Smith Snowden, hey, the opponents turn on the film and they identify who's the big hitters. And as soon as you identify those guys, now, maybe it doesn't affect some receivers, but you know that they're all taking notice.
15: Another one that should have been caught. Smith Snowden describing the Michigan defense as relentless, attacking, and tenacious, and the reputation might have helped them there. On to punt is Boston Everett, standing on his own 28-yard line, gets the punt off Andrew Marsh. And it's going to be a short punt. He tells everyone to get out of there. It bounces at the 15 and is downed at the 11. And that's where Michigan will take over with 5:56 to go here in quarter number one and scoreless. This is Michigan football from Learfield.
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15: Scoreless in Ann Arbor, 5:56 to go, quarter number one. Doug Karsh, John Jansen, Jason Avant here at the Big House. 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All right, John, Michigan had the football once. Got a couple first downs and then shot themselves in the foot with penalties.
16: Yeah, that's the only change. Hey, don't change what you're doing. Mix in the quarterback run by handing the ball up to your running backs, a couple of quick passes out to your receivers. But it's just don't shoot yourself in the foot. You can't have procedure penalties. Holding calls are going to happen, right? And it's part of doing business, but those pre-snap penalties are the ones that kill you.
15: First and 10, Michigan from their own 11. Snap to Bryce, rolling right, delivers on the run. It's caught, Andrew Marsh. Andrew Marsh makes a man miss out to the 35 and is knocked out of bounds at the 38-yard line. Move the chains for the Wolverines. Bryce on the move, finds his top receiver, a gain of 27.
16: Even though they put him on the move, he's coming from the left hash. That's still a long throw. He puts enough zip on it to get it to Andrew. And the thing about that was the timing. As soon as Andrew turned around, that ball was there.
15: Wolverines now from the 38-yard line, their own 38. Two tight ends to the left. In the backfield, Savion Hyder. Bryce takes the snap. Hand off to Hyder, running left. He's got some room. between a pair of tacklers and is dragged down out at the 45-yard line. And the true freshman goes 7 yards before Cam Buffington brings him down.
16: Always like seeing the big men in space. Evan Link doing a nice job of getting hands on defenders out in space. They pull them out there. It's not easy to do, but it's also not easy to defend. That's a big body to try and see around.
15: Two receivers split wide to the right on this second down and 3. Hyder continues in the backfield. Snap. Play action. Bryce rolling again to the right, looking for Andrew Marsh, who goes up and gets it. Is he inbounds? The official on the near sideline, they're talking at the 34-yard line of the Hawkeyes. They continue to talk. This is a long conversation. They're going to say caught. And the Wolverines hustle to the line of scrimmage. What a catch, Jason.
18: Oh, my gosh. This kid is amazing.
16: Yeah, the body control. It's almost a back shoulder throw, yet he has to leave the ground, catch it in the air, and still land in bounds or get a foot down.
15: This one might get reviewed. Wolverines hustled the line of scrimmage. But Chris Coyle, the lead official, is heading over to take a look at the replay of this one. Rick Nelson is our replay official. Since the opener, we always make note of that.
16: Yes. Yes, we do. And we'll get a chance to see it, hopefully, here on our screens as well.
15: Andrew Marsh went high and pulled it down at the Iowa 35-yard line. If it stands, it'll be a gain of 21. This close shave instant replay is brought to you by Barbasol, America's number one shaving cream. Close Shave America, Close Shave Barbasol.
16: They're looking to see if any part of his body touches inbounds before it goes out. It looks, and it's going to be to the interpretation, but it looks as if his shin is down before, and his foot, before he lands out of bounds.
15: Fans are applauding. They think he was in.
16: Look at the extension on it, though. Yeah. Just talk about the catch that he makes.
15: Well, the good news is they ruled it a catch on the field of play. So it has to be indisputable evidence that it was not a catch. And I think his toe is down now. I've been burned on this before, yeah, so yeah.
16: Are they looking at the football at all to see if he survives the ground?
18: It didn't like the football move.
16: No, and as we saw last week, there's nobody better than Andrew Marsh at being able to secure the football and survive the ground.
15: Here's the call.
18: First down.
15: Yep. Okay, well, the microphone didn't work.
16: Thanks, Jason.
15: But he did hold up the one. And
18: yes. I always judge it on the receiver, how confident they get up. He got right up and pointed toward the first down. That's usually a good indication.
15: Knowing you, though, I would guess
16: on,
15: that
16: Jason,
15: you would get up confident every single time.
18: Hey, listen, I think I caught every pass in the history. Even the ones I dropped, magically, something happened.
15: You caught those, too?
18: Yeah.
15: First and 10 Michigan now from the Iowa 35-yard line. Underwood takes a shotgun snap, hands it off to Savion Hyder running left. Big stack up right there, and he gets a yard. Everybody, I was like a rugby play.
16: Yeah, not a lot of grass to find in there. He just fits it up in there. Nothing really at the point of attack, and it's just Iowa doing what they're doing. They're going to eat up space. They're going to try and stalemate you at the line of scrimmage. It's what they did.
15: Second down and 8. Snap. Bryce rolls out to the right, delivers underneath, and he's got Jalen Hoffman, who's chased out of bounds at the 30-yard line. A short gain there. We'll set up 3rd and 5. Jaden Montgomery in coverage. They are in Trey Butkowski field goal range from the 30 with 3:45 to go first quarter in a scoreless game.
16: Well, protection's has not been an issue for Michigan, but I do like the fact that they're putting Bryce on the move and getting him outside the pocket, get him a clear view of his targets down the field.
15: It's a 3rd down and 5. Bryce takes the snap, rolling left, delivers, caught at the 24, and spinning forward is J.J. Buchanan, and now we got a scrum, and they're pushing him forward down to the 16-yard line. First down, Michigan, J.J. Buchanan. They love putting Bryce on the move today, don't they?
16: Yeah, they do. And all he does is a little quick roll out to the left. He's got 3 options. He decides to go with J.J. And I think from about the 20-yard line to where he was eventually down, I don't know, think his feet were on the ground.
15: They blew this play dead at the 21.
16: They picked him up and gave him a ride.
15: They backed the football up to the 21-yard line. Now we got a Wildcat formation. Snap to Jordan Marshall, running left, hesitates, scoots through a hole down to the 18-yard line for a gain of three. Jordan Marshall on the carry. Tyler Brown brought him down.
16: Well, there's nothing magical about putting Jordan Marshall in the Wildcat. We've seen it, but it just gives the defense another thing to think about. They've got to identify where Bryce is when he goes in motion. How do they adjust?
15: Bryce back to his traditional quarterback spot on this second down and seven from the Iowa 18-yard line. Now he looks at his wristband, barks some commands, and takes the snap. Quickly going to let it go towards the goal line. Andrew Marsh out there. He goes up with it, up for it, and it's incomplete. Can't bring it down. Jalen Watson in coverage at the goal line. Might have got a paw in there to break it up.
16: Well, I love the fact that they're just throwing the ball up and telling Andrew Marsh, like, go make a play. How many times have we seen him this year just go make plays? We saw it in the Northwestern game last year. He's very comfortable at those contested catches, and Bryce is doing a nice job of putting it where only Andrew can make a play on the ball.
18: Yeah, that was a good throw by Bryce there. I thought Andrew Marsh didn't expect that football off of the line.
15: Third down and seven for Michigan from the Iowa 18-yard line. Bryce takes the snap. They're rolling him out right. Delivers near the goal line. Up with it and pulling it in is J.J. Buchanan. And he steps into the end zone in the near right corner. 18 yards. Touchdown, Michigan. And the Wolverines lead it 6-0.
16: Wow. That is by far their best drive of the season. 89 yards. They started that one on the 11-yard line. And this is what happens when you don't have penalties that stall drives. They marched right down the field and put the ball in the end zone.
15: What a throw.
18: They were just listening to our broadcast last week.
15: Yeah, that's right.
18: Throw it to J.J. and Andrew.
15: Snap is good. Hold is good. Kick is up, and the kick is good. But we got flags flying everywhere. I think Michigan moved on an extra point.
17: False start. Offense number 89. Five-yard penalty. The try will be from the 8-yard line.
15: That was Avery Gatch, the offensive lineman. Nine plays, 89 yards, and an 18-yard touchdown pass from Bryce Underwood to J.J. Buchanan, his third touchdown reception of the year. That Wolverine touchdown brought to you by your Southeast Michigan Ford dealers. Think Ford first. Okay, we'll try this extra point again from 5 yards back. Snap is good. Hold is good. Kick is up, and the kick is good, and no flags. So, with a minute 58 to go, Michigan has taken a 7-0 lead after a very impressive drive. John called it the best of the season against this top-ranked Iowa defense. 7-0 here. Let's throw it to the update desk for a check of the scoreboard with our Rob Joyce. Rob?
1: Thanks, Doug. Right now, two games going on in the Big Ten. Neither one is competitive. We'll start in College Park. 14 minutes to go. UCLA is up on Maryland 37-3, while Notre Dame on the road leads at Purdue 35-0 midway through the third in from Ross Aid. One game's a final. Ohio State got a monster day from Jeremiah Smith and a 42-19 win over Illinois. Over 200 yards, four touchdowns receiving for Smith. Everything else kicks off later on, top of the hour. Two games. Penn State entertains Wisconsin. Michigan State at home against Nebraska. Big one at 7:30 in L.A. USC and Oregon square off in a top 20 matchup. Then 11 o'clock in Seattle, Washington welcomes in Minnesota. Top 25 going on right now. Early on in Gainesville, 21st-ranked Florida, a 10-0 lead on number 4, Ole Miss, 6 minutes into the swamp. Georgia and Oklahoma, Bulldogs lead 7-0 late in the first earlier. Top-ranked Texas outlasted number 14, Tennessee, 20-17 behind a 10-sack day from the defense. We'll go more in-depth on all those games in a bit. We'll also give you the first half highlights from our game and more during the halftime show driven by Jermaine Lexus of Ann Arbor. For now, back to the Big House, guys.
15: So, John, we've seen a little bit more of the offense each week after a real uneven performance in the opener against Western Michigan. QB run was a big part of the second game against Oklahoma. Game three, get the ball to Andrew Marsh. Game four, early trend here, get Bryce on the move, and he is delivering.
16: He is, and I think he is right now very comfortable throwing the ball on the move. I think it's a great move because, one, you get him outside the pocket, you get him running around. We've seen it with the quarterback runs. It seems like he's more comfortable in that environment. You eliminate half of the field, as targets when you do that, but it makes everything vertical. So he sees all of his options in a vertical. He doesn't have to go left to right. He's seeing everything short, medium, and long.
18: And it works really well in this situation because Iowa just naturally is going to be in some type of shell defense, cover two, cover four, cover six, so you don't have to worry about people blitzing through to come get you. You can see the same people in the same spots, and you know where to go with the football.
15: Bryce, 6 of 8 for 85 yards through two possessions, and the touchdown pass to J.J. Buchanan for 18 yards. Andrew Marsh, 2 catches, 47 yards, including another one of those spectacular sideline tightrope jobs. And 2 catches for 27 yards for J.J. Buchanan. Michigan leads at 7-0 on a day where it feels like points will be at a premium. Minute 58 to go here in the first quarter. Jacob Baggett, his first kickoff to open this ballgame was returned. The first kick return by Iowa this year, and it was Braden Jackson who's standing on his own goal line. As Baggett approaches it, puts his right foot into it, and Jackson will field it at the 1. To the 5, to the 10 on the far side. He's got a hole. Uh-oh. Braden Jackson in the clear. 50, 40, 30. He's going to take it back. 99 yards for an Iowa touchdown. Wow.
16: We heard from Coach. You know, I really hadn't seen much in kickoff coverage simply because they've been putting it in the end zone. Hadn't seen much from Iowa. In fact, Doug, didn't you say this is
15: their first? That's the first two they've returned all year.
16: Yeah.
15: And Braden Jackson, this kid was going to go to junior college, and Iowa offered him a walk-on spot. And I'm not convinced he's not their most talented back from what I've seen.
16: Yeah.
15: And there he takes a kick return back for a touchdown to make this a 7-6 game with a minute 45 to go in the first quarter. On for the extra point is Caden Boer. And the kick is up and the kick is good. So just like that, a lightning bolt. And we are tied at 7 here in Ann Arbor.
16: Well, yeah. You had a lot of great momentum out of that drive. Now the offense, after having gone on that long drive, they're going to be put right back out there. Going to have to catch a breath, grab some water, and respond immediately.
18: Yeah, you had a freshman air receiver, Travis Johnson, just run right past the returner. No one blocked him. You have to learn how to bend and go across the face of the returner in that situation. He was wide. He was there to make the play, just didn't.
15: Well, that's going to frustrate Kerry Combs, who is one of the absolute best special teams coordinators in the country. And it's going to frustrate Kyle Whittingham, who has always taken a special interest and puts a lot of extra work into special teams. But that was not good.
16: No, it's not, and it's frustrating. But again, the offense has to be coming back out here with a hell of a lot of confidence. Hey, bad things happen in football games. There's emotional swings. You got a lot of momentum. Things were on your side. You put your best drive together of the football season against a really good defense. Quarterback looked good. Receivers, running games looking good. You've got to focus on that as you respond here after that kickoff return for a touchdown.
15: Eli Ozick will kick off, a transfer from North Dakota State. He's a teammate of Nathaniel Staling, Michigan linebacker. And Bryson Cuzdahl is deep. And he will field it at the 1 with a full head of steam to the 10 to the 15. Gets met at the 17 and driven backwards there. So Iowa with good special teams coverage. And Michigan again will be looking at a long field. They just put together an 89-yard scoring drive. 7-7 here in Ann Arbor. Minute 41 to go first quarter.
16: And it's got to drive it home with this offense. Hey, if we don't beat ourselves, we can move the ball on this Iowa team. We've been able to do it in a number of different ways, continuing to attack the edges of the Iowa defense sporadically here and there. We're going to throw a couple right up the middle, but we got to hit the receivers as well.
15: First and 10, Michigan from the 18-yard line. Underwood in a shotgun, takes the snap. Fakes a handoff, running left is Underwood, and gets it out to the 20 for a short gain on first down. They put Heider in motion across Bryce's face and fake the jet sweep. Second and 8 for Michigan.
16: So what Jason Beck is looking for is, how does the defense respond when Heider goes in motion? What does that look like? And wouldn't be surprised, the same motion they hand the ball off to him.
15: Snap, play action, they're rolling Bryce out. Delivers, caught, J.J. Buchanan at the 30, breaks a tackle to the 40, and out to the 43-yard line. Bryce on the move, and J.J. Buchanan for 23 yards. Zach Luttmer brought him down from his free safety spot, moved the chains. Bryce looking good, 7 of 9 now through the air.
16: Yeah, and the best thing about it is his throws are on time. They're there when the receiver is open. He doesn't give the Iowa defense, not giving them a chance to respond to the receivers.
15: First and 10, Michigan from the 42. Handoff, Sabian Heider. Running left. He's across the 45 out to the 46-yard line where he's brought down for a gain of 4.
16: 4 yards on first down is something we've been begging for in the first three games. To be able to get that type of

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2: Carson, John Jansen back in the big house. Wolverines on the move here in a 7-7 game. First quarter turns to second. Michigan out gaining Iowa in the first quarter, 147-36.
3: I was going to make that point too. 147 yards in the first quarter against this Iowa defense. That's a hell of a quarter.
2: Time of possession, it favors Michigan. 10 minutes and 10 seconds to 4:50. But, of course, the kick return basically eliminated an Iowa possession. Braden Jackson knotted it up on a 99-yard kickoff return for touchdown. But Michigan's offense looks better, John. They look a lot better. And clearly part of the game plan today is to get Bryce on the move.
3: Yeah, and they've been able to convert. Third downs has been a big thing, but their drives have all started on the 3, the 11, and the 18. So they have not had the advantage of field position, but they've been the difference between this offense and the one we saw really in the first three games, even in the second half of UTEP, it feels like they're playing with a lot of confidence. Like they believe in the plays that they're calling. They're putting Bryce on the move. They're using him in the run game. They're getting the ball out of his hand quickly. It really feels like this there's a lot of confidence in this offense right now.
2: What do you think of the offensive line here?
3: They're doing a tremendous job. And I like the fact that, hey, if their thing isn't going to be, hey, three outs and a cloud of dust up the middle, it's okay to attack the edges. It's okay to put Bryce on the move. Like, let's find what this offensive line is good at, and they're doing it.
2: Second down and 6 for Michigan from their own 46-yard line. Empty backfield. In fact, it's Wildcat with Jordan Marshall. Takes the snap, hands it off to Bryce Underwood, who will throw it. He's got Andrew Marsh at the 45 of the Hawkeyes. And down the far sideline and knocked out of bounds. Maybe even a beat late, but no flag. There is a flag.
3: Did he hit him late?
2: That's while we await the flag. It's down to the marking
4: after the play. Personal foul, late hit out of bounds. Defense number 2.
2: Wow.
4: 15-yard penalty. First down.
3: And so this is what I was talking about. When you line up Jordan Marshall and the Wildcat, there's nothing new about that. They've done that each of the previous three games. But when you bring Bryce in motion, at some point they're going to hand the ball off. And he's going to make something like that. It's another thing a defense has to work on and think about and process at game speed.
2: Ball now at the Hawkeye 28-yard line, first and 10 Michigan, 7-7. Second quarter just underway. Bryce quarterback keeper around the right end and inside the 25. He's chased out of bounds. Oh, they're going to say he stepped out at the 26. So a gain of 2.
3: And they get all the motion going to the left. They pull right tackle Blake Frazier, trying to get all eyes for that Iowa defense going to the left, and then they bring Bryce around on the right side. I like

0: the play design, and it's just to the short side of the field. You just run out of real estate.
1: I saw a replay. That is a terrible spot. He didn't step out of bounds at the 26. Second down and 8 for Michigan. Two tight ends lined up to the left. Jordan Marshall in the Michigan backfield. Snap, handoff to Marshall running left. He's got blockers out in front of him. Tries to set up the blocks. He's inside the 25 and down to the 23-yard line for a gain of 3. It'll be third down.
0: Well, I like what Jason Beck is doing. I just talked about going to the short side of the field. Iowa just defended this one extremely well. I love being able to run some of those jet sweeps or getting Jordan Marshall out to the wide side. But Iowa did a really nice job of defending that by stringing everything out, using the sideline eventually as an extra defender.
1: For this third down and 5, Bryson Cuzdahl in for the Michigan offense. 3 receivers and an arrowhead split wide to the right. 1 tight end to the left. Ball's on the left hash. Cuzdahl off the right hip of Underwood, who's in a shotgun on this big third down. Snap, back to pass is Underwood. Delivers far side, and Andrew Marsh can't hang on. Good play there as the Iowa defensive back, Jalen Watson, arrived right when the football got there to break it up. And Michigan will send the field goal unit on.
0: Yeah, I mean, that's just a couple of good design plays, executed well. It's just an Iowa defense that was able to make plays. You get there right when the ball does, it's really hard to bring in a catch.
1: Trey Bukowski on the season, 2 for 2 on field goals. This will be a 41-yard attempt from the left hash. Snap is clean, hold is good, the kick is on the way, and the kick is good. So Michigan's lead is now 10-7 with 12:58 to go here in the first half. 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
1: Carson, John Jansen, Jason Devon back in the big house. 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Don't miss a moment. Get the Varsity Network app now. I want to say hello to people listening around the country, including Jeff playing golf at Manistee National. Kurt in Virginia Beach is listening. He tweeted us. Mike Hancock in St. Augustine, Florida Erica in Dayton, Ohio. Hello. As this kickoff is fielded by Jackson inside the 10, and he's got a hole across the 25, and he's submarined. The ball comes out at the 36-yard line, and the Wolverines say they have it. Michigan has come up with the football. We're awaiting an official's ruling. I haven't seen an official point to say it's Michigan's ball yet.
0: I don't know. Did the ground cause the fumble, or did the hit?
1: They're talking about it. Wolverines celebrating. If it is a fumble recovered by Michigan, they'll have great field position.
10: The ruling on the field is a fumble recovered by the defense. First down.
1: It was Xavier Williams on the return as they kicked away from Braden Jackson, and Williams coughed it up. And this one might get reviewed.
0: That's a great way to respond. If your unit just allowed a 99-yard touchdown run, hey, you cause a fumble, you give the offense the ball on Iowa's side of the field.
1: There was Jordan Young, I believe, on the hit.
10: The play has been reviewed. The ground caused the fumble. Iowa ball, first down.
1: Well, looking at a replay, his forearm that was, he would got submarined by Jordan Young. And when he hit the ground, the ball popped out.
0: Great hit.
1: It was. I actually think that's the right call.
0: Yeah, I don't think there's much disputing that one. So it's a
11: lot of yards given up on kickoff return.
1: Yeah, that's a problem.
11: Yeah, we're going around blocks. When you get inside 15 yards, you can't go around. You got to go through people.
1: 30 yards on the return. Iowa's got it from their own 37-yard line following the review. Hank Brown under center. It's been a while since Iowa's run an offensive play. Snap, and they'll hand it off to Moulton running left, and he's submarined at the 40. Falls forward to the 41. Jair Hill, Shug, up from his corner spot to get the stop. We got a Wolverine slow to get up. That's Chase Taylor. Ain't a four and first down. Taylor's making his way back to the Michigan defensive huddle.
0: Well, I really like, whether it's Jair, Zeke, Chris Berry, all of these guys, their reaction of, hey, we're covering, and then all of a sudden we recognize it's run, coming up and helping in the run support.
1: Brown in a shotgun, takes the snap, hands it off. Moulton up the middle, he's got a crease, and he's got first down yardage out near the 50, dropped at the 49-yard line, Iowa's own 49. And move the chains. Gain of eight. Jair Hill with another stop.
0: Mason Curtis was there to make the play. Shy of the first down marker. Wasn't able to do it. That open field tackling. But Michigan players are in position.
1: Iowa on the move here. 10-7 Michigan. 11:46 to go first half. Hank Brown looks at the Michigan defense. Now walks up, will take a snap from under center. Xavier Williams deep. Snap and handoff to Williams running left. He gets stacked up, nowhere to go, and the Wolverines drive him backwards. This will be a loss. Dom Nichols was in there. John Henry Daly helped finishing him off, and a loss of one on first down.
0: If you want to stop this Iowa offense, you want to slow them down, you want to make life tough on them, you'd be good on first down. That last set of downs, they gave up four on first. They convert on second. Now all of a sudden, got a Wolverine down. Looks like it's Dom.
10: Number eight of the defense presented is injured after the ball was spotted. Charge timeout to Michigan.
1: Well, that's costly. Michigan loses a timeout. Dom Nichols was listed as questionable for much of this week, and he's down on the field. The Wolverines training staff out there attending to him. We got a timeout below with 11:13 to go in the half. 10-7 Michigan. This is Michigan Football from Learfield.
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1: 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Iowa now moving left to right here in the second quarter with the football at the 48-yard line, their own 48, looking at a second down and 11. Helped Dom Nichols off.
11: Yeah, he went right to the bike to try to get back into the game, and they forced him to go into the tent.
1: Taking his place for the first time, we see Tariq Boney, the freshman who has been a problem this year for opposing offenses. I liked his interview with you this week on In the Trenches, John. His plan is to get off the football as violently as possible, was his quote to you.
0: And that's exactly what he does. Uses his hands extremely well. You don't see that a lot from young guys, especially as young as him in his freshman season.
1: It's hard to make an impact in the trenches in Big Ten football, but he is. Second down and 11, Brown in a shotgun. And takes the snap, play action, back to pass, delivers, caught at the Michigan 40. And out of bounds is Reese Vanderzee in front of Jair Hill. Good for a first down as they spot it at the Michigan 39-yard line.
0: It's going to happen occasionally. You got to find a way to get pressure against this offensive line. It's going to be a tough task, but Hank Brown really hasn't been touched all season long. Yet again today hasn't been touched much. But when you do all the hard work on first down, don't let them out of jail. Make life hard on them.
1: First and 10, Iowa. Brown under center. Kamari Moulton deep. Brown looking at a four-man Michigan front, takes the snap, hands it off to Moulton, and the Wolverines fill the hole and drop him for a short gain as he cuts back from right to left, where Jair Hill and Nathaniel Owusu-Boateng take him down.
0: Well, we'll see what Tim Lester and this offense is comfortable doing, because if they have success on first down, they like to go right back to the run. What are they going to do when they're second 11, second 9? They've turned to the pass.
1: They're second down and 9 here from the Michigan 38-yard line. Brown takes the shotgun snap, back to pass. Tries to step up, and he's got nowhere to go because Tariq Boney takes him to the ground. The freshman with another quarterback sack for a loss of 2, and it'll be third down for the Hawkeyes.
0: So you're starting to see some tendencies. Second 9, second 11, they're gonna go to the pass. And I love the fact that the secondary is what caused that stop. The first option for Hank Brown wasn't there. He looked quick to his second. Things broke down. He tried to escape, and the defensive line was right there to make the play.
1: Third down and 11 for the Hawkeyes from the Michigan 40-yard line. 10-7 Michigan, 9:20 to go first half. Empty backfield here for Hank Brown. Back to pass, delivers over the middle, incomplete. Behind his intended receiver, Zeke Berry was there in coverage, and it was DJ Vanami, who couldn't hang on. Berry gets a PBU there, and I was looking at a fourth down and 11. And I believe they are outside of field goal range, yep. And they'll have to send on the punter.
0: And Hank Brown is starting to press a little bit. He's making some bad decisions. That one was well defended by Zeke, but there were three Wolverines around him. That was triple coverage.
1: Andrew Marsh standing on his own 7-yard line, and Boston Everett will get a punt off. Marsh ranging over to his left is going to let it go over his head and into the end zone. Good job there by Andrew. And Good decision. And the Wolverines get the football back with 9:06 to go here in the first half. And the Wolverines leading 10-7. This is Michigan Football from Learfield.
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1: Morgan & Morgan is America's largest injury law firm, proud partner of Michigan Athletics. 10-7, Michigan on top, timeout on the field, 9:06 to go here in the first half. Michigan forcing another punt. Wolverines dominating this game statistically, outgaining Iowa 163-59. Nine first downs to four, but a 99-yard kickoff return is why this score is close at 10-7. But, hey, this Michigan offense has scored on consecutive drives against a defense that came into this game ranked number one in the country in yards allowed per game and scoring per game. So, bigger test, and they look good early.
0: They do, and attributed a lot to the offensive line and their continued production.
1: From the 20, first and 10, handoff to Bryson Cuzdahl. Gets a block from Bryce Underwood, breaks a tackle at the 23, and fights out to the 24. Cuzdahl, I don't know if that play was designed to start right and come back left, but that's what it did, and that put Bryce Underwood in a lead blocking position.
0: Yeah, I mean, we saw that before the season. Wow. Remember, Bryce got called for holding earlier in the season, so we see the improvement of his, a blocker as well.
1: Do you know who he hit there?
11: Yeah, Deshaun Lee.
1: From
11: corner.
1: Belleville. High school teammates. Interesting. Second down and 6. Jordan Marshall back in the Michigan backfield. Snap and handoff to Marshall, running left. Turns the corner at the 25, up close to the 30, and he's got the 30-yard line. And good for a Michigan first down.
0: They're really starting to attack the edges of this Iowa defense and getting really comfortable doing it. They pull Brady Norton to right guard. They get him around. And that's something that they struggled to do in the first few weeks, just taking bad angles. They've improved it. They've gotten a little bit more depth with their pulls, and they're finding a way to log or hook some of those defensive ends.
1: Empty backfield here on this first and 10 for Michigan. 10-7, Wolverines on top, 7:48 to go. Snap, and they'll run flea flicker as Jordan Marshall motion back into the backfield. Here's a throw deep down the near side, and it's caught by J.J. Buchanan. Zach Luttmer in coverage takes him to the ground at the Iowa 38-yard line. Wow.
0: All it takes is one or two guys, and they get every single linebacker, as you would anticipate. Jordan Marshall has the ball in his hands. They're going to bite up on that one. and then all of a sudden you hit deep with J.J. Buchanan.
11: That was a great throw by Bryce in between two defenders.
1: Good for 32 yards to the Iowa 38-yard line. First and 10, Michigan. Underwood takes the shotgun snap and hands it off to Jordan Marshall, who bounces it out to the right, puts his head down, and drives down to the 30 for a gain of 8 on first down. Tyler Brown, the transfer from James Madison, takes him down.
0: And, you know, we talk about the decisions of Bryce in the passing game. The decisions on the read options of when to keep it, when to hand the ball off, have improved a tremendous amount. And right there, you see the decision to hand that ball off. He could have very well kept it, maybe picked up a couple of yards, but it was all there for Jordan on the backside.
1: Second down and 2. Bryson Cuzdahl checks into the game in the Michigan backfield. Two tight ends to the left. One receiver split wide right. That's Andrew Marsh. Snap, and they're going to roll out Underwood to the right. He's going to look for Marsh near the goal line in the end zone. He goes up and can't haul it in. Out there in coverage is Jalen Watson. A lot of contact down there.
0: A lot of contact, but on second and 2, I love him taking a shot. They're in field goal range. And, I mean, if they're not able to convert here, third and 2, then you take the 3 points. But I love being able to take a shot at the end zone to a guy that has made some acrobatic, tremendous catches down the field in Andrew Marsh.
1: So third and 2 here for Michigan from the Iowa 30. Wolverines leading 10-7. Clock running. Clock stopped at 6:19 to go. Heavy set formation here. And it's going to be a wildcat snap to Jordan Marshall up the middle, and he plows forward for the first down inside the 28, down to the 27-yard line. Wolverines offensive line flexing their muscle there.
11: John, how does Jake Guarnera being free every play because they're in this even front help the offensive line?
0: Well, it gives them a clear view of where the linebackers are, what the blocking schemes are, and it allows him the ability to chip and get up to the linebackers basically unfettered.
1: First and 10, Michigan from the 27-yard line of the Hawkeyes. Savion Hyder in the Michigan backfield. Wolverines put a man in motion. That's the freshman Travis Johnson from right to left. Now they're shifting everybody around with 5 on the play clock. Got to hurry. Snap, and Underwood back to pass. In trouble back there, and he breaks a tackle. Going to run out to the left, but he's going to get run out of bounds back at the 30-yard line for a 3-yard loss on first and 10.
0: There was some confusion up front as they put Avery Gatch, the extra offensive lineman, on the right side. There was some communication that was ongoing as the ball was snapped, and I just don't know that everybody understood who they had and who they were supposed to have.
11: That one you would love to see Bryce have the presence of mind and throw the ball away.
1: Yep. Could have been worse as he was in the grasp about 10 yards behind the line of scrimmage, but yes. Now it's second and 12 for Michigan. Underwood takes the snap. Go QB run left. Splits a pair of defenders inside the 25 down to the 24. Good ball security there. And a gain of 4. Zach Luttmer brings him down. It'll be third down and long.
0: Well, going back to that last one, the reason that he doesn't throw it away, that was a designed run. You probably had a 3 or 4 offensive linemen downfield.
11: Oh, was it? Okay.
0: Yeah.
11: I thought it was a pass.
1: There you go. Hey, Jason, can you tell Bryce is putting extra special attention on ball security?
11: Yeah, he's covering up both hands. We love that.
1: All right, third down and 8 from the Iowa 25-yard line. 3 receivers split wide to the right, 1 to the left. Savion Hyder in the Michigan backfield. 6 on the play clock. Bryce has to hurry. Claps his hands, takes the snap. Looking to his right. He's going to deliver that direction for Andrew Marsh, who's caught it near the first down marker, but 1 yard shy as they spot it at the 18-yard line. Jacob Wallace, Josh's brother, Josh Wallace, who won a national championship with Michigan, his brother in coverage. And the Wolverines looking at a 4th and 1, and the offense is going to stay on the field. Big play here.
0: It is. And with the way the offensive line has played to this point, you got to have a lot of confidence that they're going to be able to pick up it. What is it? Looking at about maybe a 0.5 yard?
1: Wolverines line up with only one fullback. That's Eli Owens. Bryce under center. Takes the snap. Goes, dives over the top. And I'm not sure if he got it. This is going to depend on the spot. Going to depend on the spot. The official on the far side, Jason, I don't know if you have a look at it.
0: They came up short.
11: I don't know how far he got with the reaching of the ball.
1: Yeah, he just went over the
10: stay
1: top.
10: On the ball.
1: I'm looking at the spot where the chain is. Boy, this is going to be close. I think he's short.
0: Yeah, I think he's short by about a foot and a half.
1: 10-7, Michigan on top with 3:17 to go here in the first half. This would be a big stop for Iowa. But remember, Michigan gets the football to start the second half.
0: Well, and I'm not a huge fan of the play call simply because what has this offensive line been good at? They've been good at getting on the move instead of just, hey, one-on-one run blocking.
1: Chains are out there. They stretch him out, and indeed, he's going to be short.
10: Let's go. Get it up. Leave the ball right there.
0: Okay. Thank you, Mr. Official.
1: The voice of Chris Coyle. I don't know if he knows his microphone's on. But Iowa football, first and 10 on their own 17-yard line. Well, that is disappointing.
0: Yeah, disappointing not to come away with points. I support the call of going for it. I'm just not a big fan of the play call.
10: The runner short of the line to gain is under review.
1: Okay. Is there any doubt about this? Did you see a replay? Whether or not Bryce extended the football beyond the line to gain? John, you got all kinds of angles in front of you.
0: Yeah, but they're all tiny.
1: Yeah,
0: it's hard to tell because of where he started. He actually steps back first to gain his balance. I don't think they're going to be able to move the ball.
1: I don't know how they can overturn it. Yeah, unless they've got some replay that we haven't seen that's got a much better angle.
0: No, and you're just getting stuffed at the point of attack, and everybody's flying up over the top.
1: Yeah, Cam Buffington, the linebacker, the leading tackler, met Bryce in the air, and Buffington pushed him backwards.
11: Yeah, and Bryce extending the ball was for naught because he had to pull it back in order not to fumble.
0: Yeah, I just don't think there's going to be enough for them to make any vast movements.
11: I thought going to a regular formation, you could have picked that up because you've been
10: after
11: moving them.
10: After review, the ruling on the field of the runner short of the line to gain is upheld. It's first down, Iowa.
0: Yeah, Jason, I'm with you. I'm not a fan of the play call. Spread everybody out. Don't pack everybody in, especially with what we know about this Iowa defense. They're big, physical, strong. All they have to do is fire off low and hard. And if you get a stalemate, you're just not doing much, especially when Bryce takes that one step back to gain his balance and a little power to jump over the top. I don't think the chances of success just weren't there.
1: Total yardage in this game. Michigan with 225 yards of total yardage, Iowa 59. And yet we're in a 10-7 game with Michigan leading, 3:17 to go first half. Iowa following the fourth down stop has it at their own 17. Hand off to Kamari Moulton running left, puts his head down and breaks a tackle, fights out close to the 25-yard line. A good gain on first down for Moulton. Clock running, 3:05 to go. In half number one, Iowa with two timeouts.
0: It doesn't matter who's in the backfield. You know one guy's not going to bring down one of these running backs. We've already seen Mason Curtis try to do that. It didn't go well. It's going to have to be a group effort, getting to the sidelines, getting as many hands on the ball carry and shoulder pads as possible.
1: Ball at the 25-yard line of the Hawkeyes, second down and three for Iowa. Snap, play action. Fire, far side, and caught, and battling is Diaz trying to get the first down, but he can't get out of the grasp of Jair Hill, who takes him down short of the first down.
0: That is a really good tackle by Jair Hill. He's trying to get there, fight through a block.
1: It's a gain of one, and that's going to set up a third down and two with the clock running. 2:23 to go. Iowa does not have to snap it before the two-minute timeout. As there's more time on the play clock. But they're going to line up here. Wolverine's trying to get a sub off the field, and they do. Third down and two. Snap, rolling to his right is Hank Brown. Delivers, and it is caught in traffic.
0: Oh, man.
1: Wow, what a catch. And I don't know, I thought that was going to be intercepted and fighting out to the 35, the Hawkeyes.
0: Jason, did he catch that clean, or did it bounce back to him?
11: I want to say he caught that clean, but I'm not sure. I was blocked by a few Michigan players that's over 6'5".
1: It was Zach Ortworth on the reception on a dangerous throw, but moved the chains for Iowa as we've reached the two-minute timeout. 10-7, Michigan on top. Timeout on the field. This is Michigan football from Learfield.
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1: Correction on that last reception. Credit Reese Vanderzee with the third down conversion on a dangerous throw from Hank Brown. And it's first and 10 Iowa from their own 35. We'll see how aggressive they want to be here. And based upon formation, it's like they do want to be aggressive as they go four wide. Hank Brown in a shotgun. Takes the snap. Back to pass. Wolverines rush three, delivering over the middle and incomplete. Chase Taylor in coverage as he looked for DJ Vanami. Incomplete. Second and 10.
0: Nice job identifying the tight ends, staying in their hip pocket, making a play, not getting called for PI.
11: He got away with one right there.
1: You think?
0: Yeah. Now that I see it again, it's a little handsy on the backside.
1: Second down and 10 for Iowa. They go empty backfield here. Now they'll motion Kamari Moulton into the Iowa backfield. Brown takes the snap, looking left. And a fire in the flat for Moulton, who's got it, and the Wolverines close quickly. It's Zeke Berry out there and Jordan Young to knock him out of bounds.
0: Well, Hank Brown doesn't want a goal of Moulton. He absolutely does not, but the Michigan secondary is doing a great job of removing every other option. He's got no other choice than to just try and dump it down.
1: Clock is running. They ruled that he was knocked backwards, so not out of bounds. Minute 26 to go, third down and 9. Low snap, back to pass is Brown. He's in trouble, steps up in the pocket, and down he goes! The Wolverines get the sack, and I believe Michigan uses a timeout. John Henry Daly with the sack, also Dom Nichols in there. They each get half a sack, and the Wolverines stop the clock with a minute 16 to go as I was looking at a 4th and 14.
10: 19 seconds, 1-1-9, please.
1: Take those 3 seconds back, thank you.
0: Well, I tell you what, John Henry Daly and Dom Nichols are doing a great job of collapsing that pocket. And on the other side, too, they're only rushing three. You're doing a great job in the middle of holding on and holding space so that there's no exit ramp for Hank Brown to find.
1: Well, he hadn't been sacked all year. And as Jason just said, two quarterback sacks so far in the first half. So the Michigan offense turns it over on downs, knocking on the door. The Michigan defense is going to get the football back here for the offense. And Wolverines out of timeouts. Andrew Marr standing on his own 31. They'll have a minute 19 to work with. Boston Everett deep to punt. And a roll out to the right. We got a flag down. as this kick sails down to Marsh, who fields it on his 25 and gets upended right there. Actually back at the 23, but we await this flag. I wonder if it was an illegal formation.
0: I think they're porting towards the Iowa side of things.
1: Oh, there's another flag on the far sideline. It's a pretty good result for Iowa. If Michigan has the option to make them kick it again, I think it would.
0: Yeah. Well, whenever Michigan gets the ball back, no timeouts, minute 11 left, they can try and get down, put some more points on the board here, and they get the ball in the second half. The double dip.
1: Yep. I got a buddy, Jeff Conrad, who cares way too much about the double dip. He thinks it is a massive strategic advantage. All right, this is discussion with both head coaches. Here's the call from Chris Coyle.
10: They're offsetting fouls. Illegal formation, kicking team. During the kick, holding receiving team number two. We'll replay fourth down.
1: I'll take that result, as Michigan would have had the football on their own 24-yard line.
0: Yeah, we'll just see what happens here, see if we can get a little bit better field position.
1: Only problem there is you lose 8 seconds. But you have no choice. It's not like, the ruling is you replay the down.
0: So we'll see if we get a chance to get Andrew Marsh loose.
11: Yeah, our jammer's got to do a better job. The gunner came down and made the play on Andrew Marsh right there.
1: I also want to make sure you secure the punt, right? You don't want to give Iowa a short field.
11: Yeah. We can use another punt like that, though. It was kind of low line.
1: So Boston Everett on the punt again. Marsh standing on his own 30. As we reboot this punt. Snap to Everett, gets it off. This is another good punt. Marsh will signal for a fair catch and make it at the 25-yard line. So the end result.
0: Gained a yard.
1: They gained a yard, but they lost 6 more seconds. That's where the Michigan offense will take over with no timeouts and a minute 5 to go here in the first half.
0: Now, Michigan's offensive line has done a nice job of protecting Bryce. He's been able to basically operate without being under duress at all, really pretty much throughout the entire season, but certainly today in the first half. Some of that's been putting him on the run. Some of it's been good protection by this Michigan offense. And it's also been, Jason Beck keeping this Iowa defense on its heels.
1: Bryce is 10 of 14, having a very good half. In a shotgun here from their own 25, first and 10. Snap, back to passes, Underwood delivers underneath. He's got Hogan Hansen, who dives out of bounds at the Iowa 30, or their own 31-yard line, a gain of 6 on first down. Jalen Watson in coverage out there, a product of Catholic Central in Detroit.
0: Nice job of securing the ball, understanding where you are and what's going on the field, of getting out of bounds, stopping the clock.
1: Second down and 5 for Michigan. Underwood takes the shotgun snap. Back to pass. Going to deliver near side, looking for Celese Moa, who wasn't looking for the football, and it falls harmlessly incomplete to Sean Lee in coverage. That stops the clock with 55 seconds to go here in half number one.
0: Yeah, thankfully, single coverage. Safety couldn't get over in time. Celese Moa had no idea that ball was coming to him.
1: Third down and 5 for Michigan from their own 30. Iowa does have 2 timeouts if they want to stop the clock. Underwood takes the snap, looking over the middle. Now pump fakes, and he's going to run out of there. Can he get the first down? He can, but there's a flag in the backfield.
0: As soon as that quarterback goes in motion, you've got to read your defensive lineman. When he starts to pull away, you've got to release. You can't hold on to him.
1: 49 seconds to go in the half.
10: Holding. Offense number 53. 10-yard penalty. Third down.
1: Jake Guarnera.
0: That's right where Bryce escaped up in the middle of the pocket.
1: It's the 4th penalty on Michigan. Coach Whittingham says he likes to keep penalty yardage under 50 yards. It's at 30 right now in the first half. Two of them came in the first possession.
0: Yeah.
1: Third down and 15 for Michigan from their own 20. 49 seconds to go in the half. Underwood claps his hands, will roll out to the right and hand it off to Heider on a delayed handoff, and they get dragged down at the 22-yard line, and Iowa quickly used their second time out. Well, that wasn't very lucrative.
0: No, and I was obviously going to try and preserve as much time as possible, thinking that maybe they could get in field goal range, tie this game up going into halftime. And it's quite honestly, that would be a gift for them because Michigan has dominated the first half. Iowa, in terms of pass yardage, which is what they're going to have to do here, only 47 yards. The quarterback is 6 of 10 right now. He's put the ball at risk a couple of different times. Michigan hasn't come up with a turnover. But this is a great opportunity for Michigan's defense. If Hank Brown, if they are going to decide, yeah, we want to try and push the ball downfield, it's a great opportunity to come up with an interception.
1: Cam Brown is standing inside his own 10-yard line. This would be a good time for Brown to get off a nuke. Evan James standing on his own 32. Snap is clean, and Brown gets a tall punt off that James will signal for a fair catch. And Megan, he fumbles it, but he falls on it. The Marines were right there, but it went right to the feet of Evan James. And Iowa recovers with 35 seconds to go in the half. A little bit of excitement there.
0: Yeah.
1: 40 yards on the punt. And football is at the 39-yard line of the Hawkeyes.
0: Doug, I don't know if you had a chance to watch him in warm-up, but Caden Boer, their kicker, what was he good out to?
1: They trust him out to 50. So they got to get to the Michigan 33-yard line. He has tried one from beyond 50. He has only missed this year. He's 5 of 6 in the year. His only miss is from 53. Iowa's got one timeout. Michigan defense saunters onto the field, protecting a 10-7 lead. 35 seconds to go in the half. Hank Brown has thrown an interception this year. This will be a good time for his first. Back to pass. Going to float one out here on the right side. Incomplete. Nobody out there. Stops the clock with 30 seconds to go.
0: Do you think that Michigan secondary's got an eye on Tony Diaz? That's where that ball was going, and there were three Michigan defenders all passing him off all the way down the field.
11: Yeah, they were in cover two man right there, so they were really aggressive at the line of scrimmage, making sure that they contact him with safety over the top.
1: Second down and 10 for Iowa, 30 seconds to go in half number one, 10-7 Michigan. Four wide for the Hawkeyes. Brown takes the snap. Back to pass. Going to deliver, take a shot down this near sideline, and it's almost intercepted. Smith Snowden out there covering Tony Diaz, incomplete. I think Diaz played a little defensive back there.
0: Yeah. He didn't have position, and he was just trying to make sure that ball wasn't intercepted.
1: Stops the clock with 22 seconds to go.
11: Zeke almost gave me heart palpitations right there. He almost got a flag by chirping at the receiver.
1: No need for that.
0: Well, and I will say this. I know that Andrew Marsh had a physical play in the end zone. It feels like this officiating crew is going to let the secondary be physical on both sides.
1: Third and 10, Iowa 1 for 5 on third down. Snap, and they're going to hand it off and running to his right, getting out to the 44, 45-yard line is Kamari Moulton, where Troy Bowles takes him down. And the Wolverines can't stop the clock here. It'll be fourth down for the Hawkeyes, who look like they will be on the clock with 5 seconds to go. They could try Hail Mary, but they apparently opt not to as the clock runs out here in quarter number two. Michigan on top 10-7. Remember, the Wolverines get the football to start the second half. John, your overall thoughts on the first half?
0: Really pleased with how the offense is operating. I mean, the defense consistently has been good, but the offense, you've got the running game going on the edges, and you've got Bryce being very effective in identifying the defenses, finding open receivers, and putting the ball on the money.
1: 10-7, Michigan on top as we've reached the half. Halftime analysis coming up. Brian Bush and Chris Wormley will have their thoughts. We'll hear from Jason Avant. First, we'll have ears in the Michigan locker room, see what the points of emphasis are for this Michigan team as they try and get their first Big Ten win of the year, and they lead the Hawkeyes by 3 here in Ann Arbor. Scores from around the country coming up as well. 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
9: Halftime for the Big House. Michigan leads Iowa 10-7 as we recap the opening 30 minutes with the highlights. Hawkeyes, ball first in this one. Got a couple of first downs before punting on 4th-and-1 in plus territory. That's really as close as the offense would get to scoring in the first half. Pin the Wolverines at their own 3. Winds up in a punt followed by an Iowa 3-and-out. First 9 minutes or so went the way you may have guessed. No score, but Michigan would get it going on its second drive through the air. Notably, Andrew Marsh, first play, a 27-yard gain on a catch-and-run. 2 plays later, a wild 21-yard catch along the sideline that got reviewed. He got a shin down inbounds to the Iowa 35. Then J.J. Buchanan would get in on it. A catch for 9 on 3rd-and-5, move the chains. Then he would finish a very impressive Michigan drive.
12: 3rd-and-7 for Michigan from the Iowa 18-yard line. Bryce takes the snap. They're rolling him out right. Delivers near the goal line. Up with it and pulling it in is J.J. Buchanan. And he steps into the end zone in the near right corner. 18 yards. Touchdown, Michigan. And the Wolverines lead it 6-0.
9: 9 plays, 89 yards in 4 minutes. A very good drive for the U of M to take the lead late in the first quarter. And that lead, it lasted 14 seconds.
12: As Baggett approaches it, puts his right foot into it, and Jackson will field it at the 1. To the 5, to the 10 on the far side. He's got a hole. Uh-oh. Braden Jackson in the clear. 50, 40, 30. He's going to take it back. 99 yards for an Iowa touchdown.
9: Officially, 99-yard kick return would tie it up. That was our score, 7-7, end of 1. But the Wolverines were on the move near midfield to start the second, would get near the red zone. Trey Butkowski would give Michigan the lead back with a 41-yard field goal. That makes it 10-7 Michigan early second. Iowa would cross midfield next drive but had to punt. And the hosts again went on the move, did Michigan. A couple of runs, a 32-yard flea flicker to J.J. Buchanan down to the Iowa 40, but the drive does not end in points. 4th-and-1 from the 18. Michigan goes for it. Bryce Underwood gets stuffed, so a 10-play drive ends up in a turnover on downs. Would get it back at its own 25 with a 1:05 left. No timeouts, up by 3. Offense goes 3 and out. Defense makes 1 more stop in the first half. Iowa only gained 77 yards of total offense, and after not having allowed a sack in the first 3 weeks, the Michigan pass rush got home twice in that first half, and the Wolverines will get the ball to start the second half, up by a field goal, 10-7. Today's halftime show, driven by Jermaine Lexus of Ann Arbor, proud partner of University of Michigan Athletics, online at lexusofannarbor.com. Take a timeout, come back, tell you what else is going on around the Big Ten of the top 25 next. This is Michigan Football from Learfield.
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13: 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Reuse of this presentation is prohibited without the express written consent of the University of Michigan and Learfield. Announcers are provided by Learfield and approved by the University of Michigan.
9: Michigan leads Iowa 10-7 at the break as we take another look at the out-of-town scoreboard. Going on right now in the Big Ten, couple of games very early on. Michigan State and Nebraska in East Lansing, no score 4 minutes in. Spartans with the ball across midfield first, while there is no score 90 seconds in Happy Valley between Penn State and Wisconsin. A trio of games have already gone final. UCLA went to Maryland and blasted the Terps 54-3. Purdue got routed at home by Notre Dame. That went final a few minutes ago, 49-10 Irish. Earlier this afternoon, Ohio State cruised past Illinois 42-19 behind a 212-yard, four-touchdown day from Jeremiah Smith at wide receiver. Last two games later on out west, notable one, 7:30 in L.A., USC and Oregon square off. That's a top 20 matchup. Trojans unbeaten, Ducks already with a loss on the resume. Then 11 o'clock in Seattle, Washington welcomes in Minnesota to round out the night in the Big Ten. So that's the day in the conference. Time now to look nationally at the top 25, brought to you by Pioneer State Mutual Insurance. Going on right now, a rout in the SEC in Athens, number 2, Georgia, 28-0 over Oklahoma. Fourth-ranked Ole Miss, number 21, Florida in the swamp. The Gators with a 17-3 lead in the final 80 or so seconds of the first half, though Ole Miss does have the ball inside the Gator 30. 15th-ranked Utah at the break all over Iowa State in Ames. It's 24-3 Utes. And number 25, Houston with a 21-14 lead at Georgia Southern. That game being played in Statesboro 4 minutes to go until halftime there. Earlier, top-ranked Texas held off number 14, Tennessee, 20-17, while Wake Forest upset 16th-ranked Louisville, 30-27, Deeks the final. Two top 25 matchups still to come, both in the SEC. 7:30, an important clash between 10th-ranked LSU and number 23, Texas A&M. Someone guaranteed a second loss before September, as both the Aggies and Tigers lost last week. Then at 7:45,
2: Number 24, Mississippi State, a surprise thus far this season, hosts 19th-ranked Missouri. That top 25 scoreboard brought to you by Pioneer State Mutual Insurance, a Michigan tradition since 1908. One other score in Justin Verlander's final major league appearance, his first Comerica start as a Tiger since 2017. The Tigers walked off the Pirates with a 3-run ninth, 4-3 Detroit. The final, Verlander went 5 1/3 in his finale, and his daughter was out there as he left the field for the final time. Again, 30 minutes complete in our game. It's Michigan 10, Iowa 7. Brian Bush, Jason Avant, and Chris Wormley break down the first half when we return here on the Michigan Sports Network from Learfield.
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1: On Iowa, we are here on the Halftime Show. 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Ryan Bush and Chris Wormley back high atop Michigan Stadium. Jason Avant down on the field. Jason, we'll start with you. You look at the score, it's a close game. You look at the yardage, it's a huge difference. 232-77, a lot to like, except for a few miscues from that Michigan offense.
2: Yeah, have to come away with points. There's multiple opportunities to score down there. Andrew Marsh had an opportunity in the end zone, didn't come down with it, and then to get stopped on their fourth down, it's a backbreaker. Getting the points versus Iowa is huge. A difference between a field goal and a touchdown for them at the end of the game is way different.
3: Yeah, I think Michigan's defense has been playing out of this world. We saw them the first 3 weeks have a lot of success, but to go up against a top-tier opponent like Iowa and to have such success, I would have loved, like you said, Jason, to have Michigan take those 3 points, because we're, you know, that's going to come down to it in the fourth quarter. I'm assuming this game is going to be, and to have those 3 points is going to be huge. But Michigan's defense has really played well so far.
1: Yeah, this Iowa offense hasn't had a whole lot going on. It seems, Jason, like this Michigan offensive line against their D-line and vice versa, they're winning the battles up front, which, let's face it, Iowa normally wins those when they're playing football.
2: Well, you know what? The wrinkle that Michigan came out with, which is moving Bryce, caught Iowa off guard, because Michigan hadn't done it in 3 previous games, so I'm pretty sure they're scratching their heads, looking at the game plan like, yo, this is not what we saw on film. And now it opens up the run game. It opens up other avenues. You're going to see a sprint draw coming a little bit later from Michigan, I'm sure, just because of Bryce's movement. So I'm pretty sure that has something to do with throwing Iowa off guard.
1: And that's a tough deal, Chris, when you have something you expect and then you get something else differently. With the athleticism and the ability of Bryce Underwood, whatever that's done, not only has it perplexed Iowa's defense, but it seems to really highlight what Bryce can do. 11 of 16, 162 and a score.
3: Yeah, and as Bryce gets more comfortable in this offense with Jason Beck calling the plays, that's going to allow him to do more. We saw him flanked out with Jordan Marshall as the Wildcat, and then coming back on a flea flicker. So those two plays really stood out for me. They had some big chunk plays there. But with these second half adjustments on both sides of the ball and both teams, is going to be very telling for who's going to win this game.
1: Yeah, no question. Go ahead, Jason.
2: To me, it's all about being able to get J.J. Buchanan and Andrew Marsh in those one-on-one situations. Michigan offense thrives when those two guys are catching the ball in those one-on-one. So just manufacture ways to get them one-on-one down the field.
1: For Michigan defensively, obviously a lot of success here, but this group, I think, has the ability, they have the propensity to come up with a turnover. In this ball game, we have not seen one. The kickoff return almost felt like a turnover because yes, it was the lone scoring play for Iowa, but it feels like it's ripe there for this defense, Jason, doesn't it?
2: Yeah, it definitely does, because I think Hank Brown is starting to get a little bit flustered in that pocket. Guys not being open like they normally are. This is the start of the Big Ten season. You're starting to see a real defense that you're facing, and now he's getting sacked. The ball's coming out a little bit faster and a little bit hotter than normal. So I think they're ripe for interception or tip ball interception.
3: And as like you just said, Jason, they're getting a little more flustered on that Iowa offense. But as they get more desperate, if Michigan's defense continues to be stingy like they've been, and that offense on Michigan, for Michigan, can put up some points, that's right.

0: for that Michigan defense to create some turnovers. They're going to get a little desperate. They're going to make those unforced error or those forced errors because of how well Michigan's defense is playing.
1: Go ahead, Jason.
2: And Michigan can capitalize on this because they can play man-to-man. Michigan's played man-to-man in this first half a bunch just because the quarterback is not as big of a threat as we face these first few games when it comes to rushing the ball.
1: And the other thing, Chris, whoever maybe is able to get the running game going could win this ball game. Iowa had three different rushers for 100 yards last week. They've got one rusher north of 7 yards in the first half. And Michigan, they're only 3.5 yards a carry. That's only a yard better than Iowa.
0: Yeah, but the thing that I'm liking about Michigan's run game is that they're getting, obviously, Bryce involved, but all three running backs are involved, and they're not taking negative plays. Most of the runs have been for, you know, 3, 4, 5 yards a pop, and that wears on a defense, especially a defensive line that Iowa is going to rely on.
2: Well, Iowa has to go to the game, to the drawing board at halftime and say, we need to get Braden Jackson the ball. Had a wheel four touchdown this past game and also a kick return. I think offensively we may see Braden Jackson.
1: It'll be interesting to watch. The halftime show is driven by Jermaine Lexus of Ann Arbor, proud partner of University of Michigan Athletics, lexusofannarbor.com. More of Chris Wormley and me coming up on the SeatGeek postgame show. Jason Devant rejoins Doug Karsh and John Jansen for the second half call when we come back. Wolverines, a 10-7 advantage on Iowa. Been a good one so far. Michigan trying to win its Big Ten opener for the 55th time over their last 59 tries. Stay tuned. Doug, John, and Jason back after this. This is Michigan football from Learfield.
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8: 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Michigan's offense has left points on the field, John Jansen, and the defense has been outstanding. The lone touchdown coming on the kick return. Hank Brown, the Iowa quarterback, on his last 9 dropbacks, 3 of 7, and he's been sacked twice. Their leading receiver, Tony Diaz, has 1 catch for 1 yard.
10: Michigan's secondary is playing at an extremely high level. And honestly, since game one, this Michigan secondary has been special. You pair that with the fact that they're able to pressure the quarterback with this offensive line, whether it's John Henry Daly, Dom Nichols. They're doing a great job of getting even stalemates in the pass game up front in the middle so that Hank Brown has nowhere to go. And for Michigan, offensively, you just got to finish drives. You know, that opening drive, it stalled out because of the penalties, all right? They've seemed to have solved that issue. Now it's a matter of you get a 4th and 1. I didn't like the play selection. I don't care what the play is that comes in. You've got to convert on that. You've got to find a way to put points on the board every single drive. Don't allow an Iowa team that's not playing to your level hang around this long.
8: Second half, we're ready to go as Eli Ozick approaches the football and booms one towards the north end zone as the Wolverines will go from left to right. Fielded by Bryson Cusdall, 1 deep, and he's got a seam across the 25 to the 30, and he's tripped up at the 35-yard line. Good return from Bryson Cusdall, and the Wolverines will have decent field position to get the second half underway.
10: Man, I love the mentality of Bryson Cusdall. He catches that one right at the goal line, right? Hey, you got a decision to make. He catches it, and he hits it with a full head of steam.
9: You love that. That takes a lot of heart to hit that kickoff return full speed.
10: Yep.
8: So here we go. What does Michigan have in store for this Iowa defense in half number 2? Underwood in a shotgun, a shadow now over the field here in Ann Arbor on a gorgeous day for college football. Hand off to Savion Heider, and he gets met in the hole. Gets out of 1 tackler, but then driven backwards by a 2nd one. No gain on 1st down.
10: Well, I can understand wanting to attack the center of the defense, but don't start off that way. Go back to what was working in the first half. Sprinkle in those inside runs, but attack the edges. This Iowa team, they're stout up front. They're stout in the middle. They can't keep up with the speed of Michigan as they attack the edges. So let's get back to that.
8: 2nd down and 10 for the Michigan offense. 2 receivers split wide to the right. Tight end right standing up is Eli Owens. Snap and back to pass is Bryce Underwood. Delivers and it's caught in Iowa territory by Andrew Marsh. Breaks 1 tackle and gets knocked forward from the 45 down to the 41-yard line. 1st down Michigan. Cam Buffington on the stop as Bryce delivers over the middle for 23 yards to Andrew Marsh.
10: Great job of the combo route between him and J.J. J.J.'s running everybody off. Andrew breaks it off and he's wide open.
8: 10-7 Michigan. The Wolverines have it 1st and 10 from the Iowa 42. Underwood, snap, rolls to his right, delivers.
10: Oh,
8: what a one-handed catch on the sideline. They're going to say he got a foot down. Andrew Marsh, wow. What a catch.
10: How many times are we going to say wow when he catches balls on the sideline?
8: Jason.
9: Yeah, that was a great catch by Andrew Marsh. My concern is he's limping off the field
8: right now.
9: Yeah,
8: I don't like that.
10: I think he just landed wrong. Maybe got the wind knocked out of him.
8: It's a gain of 5, 2nd down and 5 from the Iowa 37-yard line. Underwood takes the shotgun snap. Hands it off to Savion Heider, and the Hawkeyes are there to meet him in the hole and drive him backwards again. Cam Buffington, 2 run plays have netted 0 yards for Michigan here in the second half. It'll be 3rd down.
10: Well, I'm going to hit the repeat button. Let's attack the edges. Iowa's defense is very stout in the middle, but their speed, they can't match it on the edges.
8: Andrew Marsh back on the field for this 3rd and 5. Michigan's first possession, opening possession of the 3rd quarter with a 10-7 lead. And driven to the Iowa 37. Big play here, 3rd and 5. Underwood claps his hands and takes the snap. Back to pass. Going to deliver out here to Heider, who's got it with open field in front of him. Inside the 30, breaks a tackle to the 20. And he's tripped up by the last man down there at the 18-yard line. But a conversion nonetheless moved the chains for the Wolverines. Little misdirection, and they got it to the far side to Savion Heider out of the backfield. A gain of 19 on 3rd and 5. 1st down, Michigan.
10: Well, I tell you what, Jason Beck is doing a great job of dialing up the pass plays right now. You vacate a space, you get everybody moving in one direction, and you dump it off to Savion Heider.
8: Got
10: to
8: finish this drive. Underwood takes the snap. Hands it off to Heider, running left. Turns the corner, 15, and now we got a flag down on the edge as Heider gets it down to the 10, but...
10: Well, I called for it. I asked for it. And it's like this.
11: Offense number 83, 10-yard penalty, first down.
10: I don't care if you're inside, outside, doesn't matter. When you're at the point of attack, you've got to have disciplined hands. And if a guy's got position on you, then you fight through. You aggressively block him. You may block him right into the back, but you cannot hold.
8: Back to Wolverines, up 10 yards. It's first and 20 from the 28-yard line of the Hawkeyes. Underwood claps his hands. Now we'll look at his wristband. He's got 7 on the play clock. Iowa's showing a 4-man front with 3 on the play clock. Takes the snap. Back to pass. Looks right. Now back to his left. Delivers far side, and it's caught by Eli Owens at the Iowa 22-yard line, and he's wrestled to the ground there by Deshaun Lee, the Belleville native. Michigan gets 6 yards back. It'll be second down.
10: Just like we saw last week, I think that was the fourth option. You've got J.J. Buchanan not there, Andrew Marsh not there. You got Zach Marshall over the middle not there. And all of a sudden, you're seeing a quarterback grow up right in front of our eyes. He's able to get to his fourth option and dump it off, and just get rid of the ball.
8: He's now 15 of 20 for 213 yards. Second down and 15 for Michigan from the Iowa 23. Underwood takes the snap, goes QB run left. Has a hole down to the 20, inside the 20, down to the 19, where Zach Luttmer brings him down. And with the clock running, 10:45 to go, third quarter, Michigan going to be looking at a third and 11.
10: Well, I like what the offensive tackles are doing on some of those off-tackle runs and being able to get their helmet outside that defensive lineman. And it gives him an advantage, and it gives Bryce a little bit of a read as to where he needs to go. You got to define that for the quarterback.
8: Wolverine's got to get it to the 8-yard line on this third down and 11. Michigan 4 of 8 on third down. Underwood takes the snap, looking to his left. Going to deliver, and it's going to get picked off inside the 5. And stepping out of bounds right there is a member of the Hawkeye secondary. Had to be some miscommunication because Bryce delivered it, and it looked like Andrew Marsh was going to the corner. And it's picked off by Deshaun Lee. So Belleville on Belleville crime. Lee steps out of bounds at the 2.
10: Yeah, and he had late pressure right in his face. He gets hit as he's throwing it. That's one where you just want to eat the football.
8: 10-7, Michigan on top. Iowa gets the football for the first time at their own 2-yard line following the interception. 10:14 to go, third quarter. This is Michigan football from Learfield.
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8: 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All right, well, that turnover, suboptimal. At least Iowa was backed up to their own two, but that would have been a field goal attempt. The fourth and one in the second quarter would have been a field goal attempt. But Michigan's lead is still 10-7 here in Ann Arbor, 10-14 to go third quarter.
10: Yeah, Michigan's defense has been really good against the run, only allowing 30 yards for this Iowa rushing attack in the first half. Got to back up, got to be stout.
8: Defense needs to bail out the offense. Snap and a handoff up the middle and getting a yard, maybe two, is Kamari Moulton out to the four, where Ice Moa takes him down.
10: And this is where the defense, if they can get a three and out here, can step up big time. Because if you're going to lose yardage, but if you get the ball back at the 50, you're still winning the field position battle.
8: It's going to be second down and eight for the Hawkeyes from the four. Fans making noise here on a striped out Saturday at the Big House. Looks great. Under center is Hank Brown, takes the snap, toss sweep, running left is Moulton, and he's met at the five and dropped right there by Eno Etta, the Texas native. Give him a yard, it'll be third and long. And we mentioned how Hank Brown has not had a lot of success. His last nine dropbacks, three completions, and he's been sacked twice. Here's a third down and seven. And they bring in Braden Jackson, who seems to be their third down back on this third and long.
10: Well, Eno Etta and Trey Pierce have absolutely dominated the interior three offensive linemen for Iowa.
8: Big play here for Jay Hill's defense. Shotgun for Brown. Takes the snap in his own end zone. Delivers out here in the flat to Braden Jackson. Flag is down as he dives close to the marker. We'll see what this flag is.
17: That's holding.
10: And holding on 87?
8: Yeah. It was down the field. Yeah, that was Addison Estrenga. And I think that will nullify what would have been a first down.
11: Holding. Offense number 14.
10: Oh.
11: After this,
8: Tony Diaz.
11: Goal, third down.
8: You know, as many penalties as he does catches today. Michigan defense has done just a great job on Tony Diaz so far.
10: Yeah.
8: A lot of football to be played. 8:54 to go third quarter, 10-7. That's a spot foul. It'll set up Iowa.
10: No, but we talk about the best receivers that this defense has faced. Isaiah Satania for Oklahoma and now Tony Diaz for Iowa. I mean, there have been no threat.
8: This is a third down and a long six. And we get a whistle and the officials... They're talking about maybe where they got to spot this ball. That was a spot foul because Diaz was downfield. Kyle Whittingham has some, given his thoughts to the officials here on the near sideline.
10: Well, half the distance, but where did they actually gain yardage? Where did they start?
8: Yeah, they gained yardage, but if it holds downfield, right?
10: Right, yes.
8: Third down and six from the six-yard line. Iowa in the south end zone going right to left. Brown in a shotgun takes the snap, hands it off to Jackson, and we get a whistle, and we got a flag as the play is stopped, and fans did their job. False start.
11: False start. Offense number 87. Half the distance to the goal. Third down.
8: All that's going to do is make them louder, John.
10: Yep, as it should. This is why you play at home.
8: Third down and nine now for Iowa. Ball on their own three.
10: D-line, pin your ears back.
8: Hank Brown standing 3 yards deep in his own end zone on this third down. Takes the snap, hands it off to Jackson across the five, met by Nathaniel Strahling, and then here come the rest of the Wolverines to pile him up and swarm him under at the seven. A gain of four, and the defense, well, took more than three plays, but they got the three and out nonetheless.
10: Yeah, well, I tell you what I really like about this defense, and it doesn't matter if it's outside the numbers or if it's in between the tackles, by the time that play is whistled dead, if there's 11 Wolverines on the field, chances are there are 11 around the football.
8: Boston Everett standing near the back of his own end zone, Andrew Marsh on the Iowa 48-yard line. Everett puts his right foot into it, gets off a decent punt. Marsh moves up and receives it at the 46 and gets buried right there perhaps ill-advised. I was saying they have the football, but the officials are saying Andrew Marsh was down at the Iowa 47-yard line.
10: I'm not sure why he didn't fair catch that. No. I mean, I would think that Kerry Combs was probably telling him going out there, hey, we got the ball at the 50-yard line at worst.
8: Wolverines leading by 3-10-7, 7-13 to go third quarter. Timeout below. Michigan with good field position when we continue. This is Michigan football from Learfield.
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8: Penn 7, Michigan, 7:13 to go third quarter. Time to level up. Your daily play with Daily 5 from the Michigan Lottery. Pick five numbers for your chance to win big. All right, the way this game is going, John, Jason, the way Michigan's defense is playing, Iowa has 91 yards of total offense. If Michigan takes advantage of this field position and finishes in the end zone, a 10-point lead, huge in this football game.
10: Yeah, it could be all they need. And I know there's a stat, 77-5 when they've got the turnover advantage.
8: Turnover battle, yeah.
10: You know, this Iowa offense has just not been able to do anything or find anything that works. Early on, it was the tight end, but, hey, Michigan has identified it and have taken that away.
8: See what Jason Beck has up his sleeve here. Wolverines in the Rhino. Avery Gatch in there. Savion Hyder in the backfield. Snap and QB run. Bryce run him right. Jukes one man and dives forward to the 44-yard line, a gain of 3 yards. Zach Luttmer on the stop, and we got an injured Wolverine.
10: That's Blake Frazier.
8: Wolverine's already shorthanded with Andrew Sprague out at his right tackle spot. Frazier playing there, and this would not be good. He's in a lot of pain down there.
10: Yeah.
23: Oh, no.
8: Timeout down below as they take a look at Blake Frazier.
10: I know he got tangled up with another offensive lineman.
8: Michigan will be looking at a second down and 7 as they continue to attend to Blake Frazier. 7-1 to go third quarter. Timeout below. This is Michigan football from Learfield.
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8: Akarsh, John Jansen back at the Big House. Jason Avant down on the field. Blake Frazier hopped off the field and is out of the game right now. And Marky Walbridge, a true freshman from Hanover, Massachusetts, 6'6", 300, is in there at right tackle on this second down and 7 for Michigan. Rhino, Avery Gatch in there next to Walbridge. Underwood takes the snap. Hand it off up the middle. It is Jordan Marshall who breaks a tackle at the 40 to the 35 to the 30. Move the chains for Michigan. Good, hard running from the senior tailback. Angled out of bounds by Tyler Brown. First down, Michigan at the Iowa 27-yard line.
10: Oh, great job of getting in there. I mean, Jordan Marshall, there's no one that plays with more heart on this team than Jordan Marshall does.
8: Now they line up Marshall wing right. Empty backfield here for Bryce. Andrew Marsh, the lone receiver, split out wide left. They got J.J. Buchanan standing up at the end of the offensive line on the left. Now they'll motion Marshall into the backfield. Snap, handoff to Marshall. Cuts back against the grain to the 20, and he plows forward down near the 15-yard line.
5: So Blake Frazier is trying his best to get back in the game. He wouldn't allow them to take his helmet away, and he's chomping at the bit to get back in the game.
8: I see him down there waving, saying, I'm okay. Yeah. He's trying to get people's attention.
10: Well, I tell you what, Marky Walbridge is a guy that he's come in with, obviously the size, but he's got good footwork, and I love the fact that they ran a couple to the left, let him be that backside blocker and get comfortable working with Brady Norton.
8: Second down and less than a yard. Bryce keeps it on a quarterback sweep to the right, and does he get the first down? He does, down to the 16-yard line where he steps out of bounds. Clock running, 5:20 to go. Wolverines trying to add to their 10-7 lead.
10: Blake's back in.
8: There we go. Boy, that's...
10: Love the fact that Young Buck was able to come in. You don't miss a beat. You pick up a first down, allow a guy that just got a little bit nicked up to shake things out a little bit and get back in the game.
8: Let's drive everything on the ground. We're inside 5 minutes to go, third quarter. Wildcat with Jordan Marshall. Snap, cuts back to his left, up the middle, down to the 14-yard line where it'll be second down. Short gain. I mean, a touchdown would be massive given the way this game is going. Even a field goal would be big.
10: Yeah, if you go up two scores on this Iowa team, they've shown nothing against this Michigan defense that leads you to believe that they would be able to mount any type of a comeback.
8: But football's a weird game.
10: It's not a round ball.
8: Underwood in a shotgun on this second down and 8. Takes the snap. Hands it off. Saving on Hyder up the middle. Breaks a tackle inside the 10. And down near the first down at the 6-yard line. Just shy. It'll be 3rd and 1 after that gain of 7.
10: Start wearing on this Iowa defensive front. All of a sudden, hey, those 3 or 4 yard runs at the start of the game start to become 5, 6, 7 yard runs. And when you've got guys like Jordan Marshall and Savion Hyder with as physical as they run, that just adds to the distress for that Iowa defensive front.
8: 3rd down and 1. Wolverines with 2 tight ends in there. And an empty backfield here for Bryce. They put Hyder in motion into the backfield. Snap and a handoff to Hyder, and he's got the first down at the 5. Hang on to the football, young man. as he gets stacked up. And the Wolverines will have it first and goal with 3.5 to go here in the third quarter.
10: Well, you never know what the impact of some plays have on young players. Obviously, he put one on the ground last week. We've seen Bryce have two hands covering up the ball every time he runs. Savion, I expect the same thing from him. You got to learn from some of those things. And at this point, it feels like he has.
8: Ball security is huge here. Wolverines break the huddle and come out with the one fullback set. Now they'll snap it, roll out to the right. It's Bryce, and he's inside the five, down to the three-yard line. Look at that weird formation where they line up with a running back and his hand in the dirt behind the quarterback, the single fullback spot. They're marking him down at the five.
5: The last few spots have been real weird.
8: Am I wrong? Was he down at the three?
10: It looked like. I couldn't see if his knee was down before that.
8: Now they'll go traditional I formation. Eli Owens ahead of Jordan Marshall, who's in a three-point stance, so I guess it's not traditional. Everybody else jammed in tight on this second and goal from the five. Underwood under center. Takes the snap. Hands it off to Marshall, running left. Going to try and bounce it outside. Nothing there. Cuts back and gets inside the five, down to the three. Going to be third and goal as we approach 2 minutes to go in the third quarter. Michigan leading 10-7.
10: Iowa Edge doing their job. That Jordan wanted to make that a race to the pylon. He just couldn't outflank the defense. They forced him back inside. And a good decision. Hey, at some point, you're going to have to make that, put that foot in the ground. He does, sticks that left foot in the ground, tries to go north and south. Just not too much there.
8: And at some point, you might have to put the ball in the air. Bryce hasn't thrown since that interception last possession. This is a third and goal from the four. Wolverines, big play here. Shotgun. Underwood takes the snap. They're going to roll him right. Looking downfield. Still looking. Nobody's open. And he throws it away. Incomplete.
10: Nice job by Jordan Marshall. Pass protection there. He put his helmet right under the chin of a blitzing linebacker.
8: So going to be a short field goal attempt for Trey Bukowski.
5: Yeah, that was an adjustment right there by Io by sending a safety into that rollout.
10: That's been their counter since the first half when they started moving Bryce around.
8: 22-yard field goal attempt from the left hash, weird angle. Bukowski, snap is good, hold is good, kick is down, and the kick is good. So Michigan adds to the lead. It's now 13-7 with a minute 29 to go here in quarter number three. Let's go to the update desk and check in with our Rob Joyce. Rob?
4: Thank you, Doug. Two games right now in progress in the Big Ten. Penn State just took a 17-0 lead at home against Wisconsin early in the second quarter and point after pending, but Nebraska just took a 13-3, soon to be 14-3 lead on the road at Michigan State on a short touchdown run there early in quarter number two as well. Finals from earlier, Ohio State took care of Illinois 42-19, four touchdown day from Jeremiah Smith at wideout. Notre Dame routed Purdue on the road 49-10. UCLA in College Park annihilated Maryland 54-3. Bruins the final. Still to come, marquee matchup at 7:30 in LA. USC and Oregon square off. That's a top 20 contest. And then 11 o'clock in Seattle, it's Washington taking on Minnesota. A couple of top 25 games going on right now. Good one brewing in the swamp. Number 21, Florida leads fourth-ranked Ole Miss 17-14 early third quarter in Gainesville. Georgia is all over Oklahoma 31-6. Bulldogs 5 minutes to go in the third. Sooners have four turnovers, three by John Mateer. Earlier, top-ranked Texas slipped past number 14, Tennessee, by a 20-17 final. So that's your check of scores. We'll get you those finals from the mid-afternoon window. Get to the highlights of our game and get post-game reaction. But first, let's pause 10 seconds for station identification. 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
4: Back to the Big House we go. Doug, John.
8: 13-7, Michigan on top of Iowa. Minute 29 to go here, third quarter. Well, they got points out of it, John. They surely would have liked to finish that drive in the blue paint. Nonetheless.
10: Well, Michigan has been able to move the ball up and down the field. They just haven't been able to capitalize and put the ball in the end zone. But at this point, you just keep stacking field goals. We want to get six. We want to eventually, you know, hey, the extra point, you put seven on the board. But you start stacking field goals. Right now, you're still within one score. If you put one more field goal on there, you get up two scores against this Iowa team that has 100% struggled against. I mean, they've only got 91 yards of offense. They're one score. is on the 99-yard kick return. Offensively, they haven't done anything.
8: Well, now they're one play away, though, from taking a lead. And, you know, Michigan's defense has been outstanding, but so has Iowa's. You got to take your hat off to them. They've been very good in the red zone. They forced the two field goal attempts. They got the fourth down stop. They got an interception inside the five, and that's why this game is close.
10: Yep.
8: Statistically, Michigan 330 yards to 91 for the Hawkeyes.
10: And for this team coming in last week, and I know it was an inferior opponent, but they had three backs over 100 yards. They've only rushed for 38 yards. Michigan's defensive front is dominating this Iowa offensive line.
8: We'll see if they can keep it up.
5: Jordan Marshall went into the tent. He is out now. Gave a thumbs up.
8: Took it away from Braden Jackson, who's got the kick return. And this time, Troy checked out Baggett. Kicks it out of the back of the end zone. There you go. That's one way to eliminate the kick return. So, with a minute 29 to go here, Iowa gets the football back at the 25-yard line.
10: Yeah, and you talk about how Michigan has been able to move the ball. Time of possession right now, they're at 1 second shy of 29 minutes to Iowa's 14 and a half. They have done a really good job of moving out. Now, you'd like to see a little bit better in the red zone, but they've controlled this game.
8: Under center is Hank Brown. Looking at a four-man Michigan front. Takes the snap. Play action, back to pass. Looking to get it downfield, and he overthrows his receiver, Diaz, at the 35-yard line and completes. It is second down. Smith Snowden, the man in coverage.
10: Yeah, and when you start overthrowing guys like that, that's not a complicated throw. He had a step on Smith Snowden. That's their number one receiver. You know they've run that one a lot, and he's sailing these balls.
8: Second down and 10 for the Hawkeyes. Snap, handoff, Moulton up the middle, and charges forward close to the 30. They drag him down at the 29-yard line. Dom Nichols, credit him with the stop, four-yard gain. It's going to be third down for the Hawkeyes. Big play here to get the football back for Michigan.
10: It is.
8: Iowa with just five first downs today. We got a minute to go in the third quarter.
10: And you want to talk about Iowa struggled on third down throughout the course of the season. One of seven today.
8: Punch formation to the right. Third down and five. Brown will roll out to his right. He's got time. We'll float one down here for Diaz, and he's got it in Michigan territory at the 45. And he's dragged down right there. First down for the Hawkeyes as they get their first down of the second half with 35 seconds to go. And the football at the Michigan 38-yard line, 32
10: Diaz,
8: yards.
10: Diaz is a talented receiver. He's going to make some plays. You want to minimize them, which they have done throughout the course of today, and they have really made it hard on Hank Brown.
8: Brown takes the snap, looking downfield, delivers to his tight end off his hands, and incomplete. Zach Ortlerth probably wants that one back. Incomplete. It'll be second down, stopping the clock with 17 seconds to go in the third quarter.
10: Little fake pitch to Braden Jackson and tries to look for his tight end, and it's right in and out of his hands.
8: Fans making noise here at the Big House. Xavier Williams checks in to the Iowa backfield on this second down and 10. Hank Brown in a shotgun takes the snap. Hands it off to Williams, and nothing up the middle as the Wolverines off the edge. John Henry Daly comes in and gets the tackle. And Bobby Kanka in there as well on what will be the final play of the third quarter. And Iowa looking at a third down and 9 at the Michigan 37. Wolverines on top 13-7 here in Ann Arbor. Big play coming up. 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
8: Un. 13-7, Michigan on top. 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Big play here, John Jansen. Iowa's done very little through the air. They've got 85 yards passing in the game, and Hank Brown is 8 of 16. Michigan dominating on statistically, 330 yards to 129, 17 first downs to 6, and they've almost doubled up Iowa in time of possession. Big play here, though.
10: It is, and on second down, right before the end of the quarter there, they're trying to lose some smoke and mirrors. They're bringing a guy in behind Hank Brown, and then, you know, bringing the running back in front of him, handing it off to him. This is where you've got to be very disciplined. You don't want to get out of position. You don't want to try and do something too much. Trust your teammates. And I 100% expect, hey, this is a great position for John Henry Daly and Dom Nichols to be in. Pin your ears back. Go get the quarterback. He's been sacked a couple of times today, something that he's been unfamiliar with this year. He's been erratic throwing the ball. They had that one pass play to Tony Diaz for a first down, 32 yards. Other than that, there hasn't been much of a threat of a downfield passing game. So get some pressure on him, and he's going to throw you the football at some point.
8: So, John, given Iowa's place on the football field and the score, any positive yardage here could be four down territory. They trust their kicker out to 50 to be the ball on the 32, 33-yard line. So they're 4 or 5 yards away from a field goal attempt. Mm-hmm. Negative play, though, would put them in a punting situation. We'll see.
10: Yeah, it's really going to come down to this Michigan defense and see if you can put as much pressure. But you can even knock them out of field goal range here and make that decision easy on Kirk Ferentz.
8: Mike Brown in a shotgun. Two receivers split wide to the right. Back to pass is Brown. Here comes the pass rush. Going to roll out to his right. Looking downfield. Will deliver. It's tipped and caught. It's caught downfield. It goes off the hands of a Hawkeye, and it's caught by DJ Vanami.
10: I think he was past the line of scrimmage when he threw the ball, wasn't he?
8: It was awfully close, but that was through the hands of the intended wide receiver. And then Vanami, the officials, Iowa's hurrying, 21 yards, and now we get a whistle.
10: Yeah, he was 3 yards past the line of scrimmage.
8: Three? Get a timeout. Yeah, here we go. They stopped the clock. You just saw a replay?
10: If I'm not great at math, but I think I saw where he threw the ball, and it was at least 2 yards behind the line of scrimmage.
8: Any part, the rule is if any part of your body is behind the line, it counts. I'm looking at a replay from the end zone.
11: The ruling on the field is that the pass was caught by a receiver who went out of bounds, reestablished inbounds, and caught the pass after being tipped by the defense. Also, the ruling on the field is the quarterback was behind the line of scrimmage. The play's under review.
14: Okay.
10: All right, so what was the line of scrimmage?
14: Well, they're going to look at two different things here.
11: I am.
14: See, are you seeing a replay here, John?
10: Yeah.
14: So the line of scrimmage was what, the 37?
10: Yes.
14: They were watching a replay. Brown rolls out. And...
10: oh, he's behind line of scrimmage.
14: So the question is...
10: really bad at math.
14: But they say it was tipped by the defense. And it was tipped by the offense.
10: Yeah, just a matter of, is there's a receiver that actually catches the ball. Does he reestablish himself in the field of play?
14: Well, look. You know what this reminds me of? Notre Dame beat Michigan years ago when Lake Dawson caught a tip pass for a touchdown. This was a...
15: oh, no, he only had 1 foot.
14: He only had one
10: foot
14: in? Yeah,
10: but does it take 1 foot?
15: Yeah, does it take 1 foot to reestablish?
14: Chris Coyle is the lead official. Rick Nelson is the replay official. We're seeing the replay.
10: Yeah, what
14: at this
10: does
14: point,
10: it,
14: is Vanamy reestablished in bounds?
10: Yeah, what does it take to get reestablished in bounds?
14: Otherwise, it'll be incomplete and fourth down. Or is that a penalty?
10: I think it's a penalty because you're caught by an ineligible receiver. Illegal touching, I think it would be.
14: Yeah. All right, here we go. I think they're going to count the play. Microphone isn't working.
10: Keep it a secret.
14: Microphone isn't working.
11: After review, the ruling on the field of a catch is upheld. It's first down.
10: So that answers that question. 1 foot reestablishes you in bounds.
14: The ball is placed at the Michigan 16-yard line. After the 21-yard reception, intended for Diaz, but caught by Vanamy.
10: This is where Michigan's defense going to have to, they're going to have to bow their neck.
14: Yep. 14:18 to go, clock running. 13-7, Michigan on top. Fourth quarter football here in Ann Arbor. Brown in a shotgun, takes the snap, going to deliver on a slant. He's got his receiver inside the five and into the end zone for a touchdown. It's Reese Vanderzee, and Iowa takes advantage of the lucky bounce on a 16-yard touchdown pass. They convert, and we are tied at 13. And Iowa will attempt an extra point to take the lead. And, John, that whole sequence, none of it went Michigan's way.
10: No, it did not. Although we've had a couple of calls go our way this year, that didn't seem to be one of them.
14: Nope. Well, whether the call, I think they got the call right. It's just the bounce. It's the bounce that didn't go their way. Off the hands of the intended receiver, and another receiver downfield catches it. Snap is good, hold is good, the kick is up, and the kick is good. And suddenly, Iowa leads Michigan here in the fourth quarter, 14-13. Seven plays, 75 yards, over 2 minutes and 27 seconds. So drama here in Ann Arbor. Wolverines get the football back. This is Michigan football from Learfield.
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14: Number 17, Iowa, leads number 18, Michigan, 14-13. Wolverines getting the football back here in the Big House with 14:02 to go in the fourth quarter. Today's home attendance presented by Aunt Billy's. 111,126 are on hand, making this the 333rd consecutive crowd of more than 100,000 fans at Michigan Stadium. Nothing says home like Aunt Millie's. Whether it's pregame breakfast, tailgate sliders, or postgame comfort food, Aunt Millie's is baking memories from their family to yours. Aunt Millie's, closer to home. Well, we thought it would be low scoring. Check. We thought it would be close. Check.
10: And physical. It has been a physical game.
14: Eli Ozick will kick off to Bryson Cuzdahl. He'll let it go over his head into the end zone, and Michigan will take over from the 25-yard line.
10: Jason, what's it like on the Michigan sidelines right now? Because they've had momentum for most of the game, but obviously things didn't go their way on that drive.
15: Yeah, I'm not going to say that guys are hanging their head, but it's definitely a moment of shock for them. They're a little bit quieter than they normally are.
10: Offense is going to have to make something happen, recapture some of that momentum, pick up a couple first downs, and regain control of this game.
14: Blake Frazier continues at right tackle after leaving earlier with an injury. First and 10, Michigan from the 25. Underwood in a shotgun, takes the snap. Play action, back to pass, looking down the near sideline, and he's got Hogan Hansen incomplete as he couldn't hang on, falling out of bounds at the 39. Hansen had it in his hands, but juggling it, got knocked out of bounds. And it's incomplete. At least that's what the ruling was.
10: Well, I like it that they've gone back to the air. Yeah, he didn't have it. I don't think he had possession until he was actually out of bounds.
14: Second down and 10. Savion Hyder in the backfield. Underwood takes the snap. Back to pass. Fires. Caught. Andrew Marsh. First down yardage out at the 39-yard line. Good throw. Good catch. Right in front of Jacob Wallace. Hanging at 14.
15: I think they should continue to go to the field side because Deshaun Lee is getting more nosy and keep dropping off receivers going down the field.
14: Okay. We'll keep an eye on that. Number 8, Deshaun Lee. First and 10, Michigan from their own 39. Snap, handoff, Savion Hyder, and he gets a couple of yards up the middle. Out to the 43-yard line. Looks like he goes for 4 yards. Pretty good run there. There was an Iowa defender in the backfield immediately.
10: Yeah. Miscommunication up front. You got to continue to talk through things and make sure that you don't have any free runners in the backfield.
14: Second down and 6 for the Wolverines from their own 43. Underwood. Have some words with his offensive line. He's got 13 on the play clock. Now we're ready to go. Claps his hands, takes the snap. Handoff, Hyder up the middle. He's got room to the 50, and he's dragged down from behind. First down, Michigan, as Hyder gets into Iowa territory. Cam Buffington, the leading tackler for the Hawkeyes, drags him down at the 49, a gain of 9.
10: Well, it really feels like Savion's just about to break one. Showing good patience in the backfield, allowing things to set up in front of them.
14: First and 10, Michigan from the Iowa 49. Wolverines trail 14-13, 12:20 to go in the ballgame. Snap, play action, back to pass is Underwood. Moving around in the pocket, going to let one go deep and overthrow everybody inside the 10, looking for J.J. Buchanan. That might have been just a throwaway, which was fine.
10: Well, yeah, it's a throwaway is fine, but you're throwing it into double coverage, and you better make sure you put enough on it that no one's going to catch it, which he did. It's still a little bit of a risky throw.
14: Yeah, he was under duress.
10: You're going to throw it away, throw it out of bounds.
14: Okay. Second down and 10 for Michigan from the Iowa 49. 12-11 to go in the ballgame. Wolverines trail by one. Two receivers split wide right, one to the left is Andrew Marsh. Snap, back to pass is Underwood. Steps up in the pocket. Now he's looking to run. Bails out of there to the right. He's got a receiver deep. It's J.J. Buchanan inside the 20. He's got it to the 10, to the 5, and he walks into the end zone. Touchdown, Wolverines.
8: 49 yards to J.J. Buchanan, his second touchdown of the game, and Michigan leads 19-14.
10: Great job by Bryce as he escaped the pocket. It felt like, hey, it was a predetermined that he was just going to try and pick up as many yards as he could. Kept his eyes downfield, saw J.J. running with no one around him, and then hits him deep.
8: That is the Bryce Underwood skill set.

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2: En garde! 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
3: 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Well, you hope they don't regret going for two. If Iowa gets a touchdown here, they would probably go for two, because what is the difference between a one-point lead or a two-point lead, right? So they would try to
4: probably
3: make it 22 to 19. And then, but Wolverine's defense has done the job most of the day, giving up only the one scoring drive, but it was Iowa's last possession. Maggett will kick off to the man who took the ball back 99 yards for a touchdown, Braden Jackson. And Jackson will let this one go over his head and into the end zone, and Iowa will take over at the 25-yard line. The yardage is 405 to 66 in favor of Michigan.
4: To 166.
3: 166, I'm sorry, yes, my bad.
4: Yeah, I mean, it's very lopsided. The problem is Michigan hasn't been able to finish in the red zone.
3: No.
4: I think the most costly one was the interception that Bryce threw when you were in field goal range, and you come away with nothing.
3: Well, here come the fans trying to make a difference in this fourth quarter football game. Hank Brown, 10 of 18, 122 yards and one touchdown. Iowa hasn't run the ball at all. 44 yards rushing today. Here we go. From the 25, it's first and 10 for the Hawkeyes. Under center, Brown takes the snap. Play action, back to pass, looking downfield, delivers in the flat to his running back, Moulton, who's knocked out of bounds for a short game. John Henry Daly out there. And they came with the stop, a gain of just one.
4: He's a long way from home out there.
3: This kid's good.
4: Well, he is. And here's the thing, is they're using him in a lot of different ways. He's dropped into the flat out there. He's 10 yards deep in the defensive backfield, outside the numbers.
3: Second down and nine for Iowa. 11:29 to go. 19-14 Michigan. Shotgun. Handoff, Moulton up the middle, and the Wolverines stack him up, and a flag flies in. No gain. Ice Moa, check that. Nathaniel Owusu-Boateng on the stop as we await the call.
5: Personal foul, illegal hands to the face, defense, number 95.

0: 15-yard penalty. First down.
1: You got to force a third and long, and you let him out because of the hands to the face. It feels very reminiscent of the opening drive that Michigan had with the holding call and the illegal procedure.
2: Right.
1: They stalled a drive. Now you're extending one for Iowa.
2: Six penalties and 55 yards on the Wolverines. Ball's out at the 41, first and 10. Handoff Xavier Williams up the middle, and the Wolverines bury him after a short gain. Owusu Boateng on the stop. Xavier Williams, give him two, second down and 8.
1: Well, I tell you what, Iowa just keeps going to that same well, trying to attack the inside of that Michigan defense. And Trey Pierce, Enoeta, that the entire group of defensive linemen, Leia right in there right now, they're just dominating the interior three of the Iowa offensive line.
2: Second down and 8. Hank Brown under center, the transfer from Auburn. There's a tight end from left to right. Takes the snap. Play action. Back to pass. Looking downfield. Going to float it out here in the flat. He's got his tight end at the 44, and he's knocked out of bounds at the 48-yard line. That's Estrenga. And it'll be third down and short. Ice Moa on the stop.
1: Nice job by Ice when he made contact. I mean, that's a big tight end. He flattens him right out of bounds. Doesn't allow, after contact, him to gain any more yardage.
2: 10 minutes to go in the football game. Wolverines on top, 19-14. Iowa's got a 3rd and 3 from their own 48. Moving left to right. They're just 3 of 9 on third down. Shotgun here for Brown. Braden Jackson in the backfield. He's a pass-catching threat out of the backfield. Back to pass as Brown delivers, and it is caught by his tight end, who's got a first down into Michigan territory down at the 46-yard line. DJ Vanami moved the chains for the Hawkeyes.
1: Boy, tight end's lucky he went down, too. Looks like he slipped at the very end there. Jair Hill came with bad intentions at the very end of that play. But a conversion nonetheless for Iowa.
2: As I mentioned, Hank Brown hasn't thrown an interception this year.
1: I mean, there's been a couple that were very suspect today, but still has not thrown one.
2: First and 10, Iowa from the Michigan 46. Brown under center. Takes the snap, hands it off to Mouton, running right, and he gets a yard before he is swarmed under by the Michigan defense. And Oletta was there. Bobby Kanka was there. Give him two.
1: I tell you what, this Michigan defensive front, I mean, they're holding tight at the point of attack. And Enoeta is just flattening down that guard right down the line of scrimmage to be able to make the play.
2: We got 8:40 to go. Iowa's got it at the Michigan 45-yard line. First and 10, or check that, 2nd and 8. Brown now 6 of his last 6. Takes the snap. Back to pass. Here comes the rush. He's in trouble, and he throws it away. Incomplete at the feet of his running back, Kamari Moulton. Just barely avoiding the sack from the blitzing Chris Bracey. And it'd be 3rd down and long for Iowa.
1: Jay Hill bringing a corner off of the edge on the backside of the quarterback. He knew he was coming, but they just couldn't find a way to protect him. And Hank Brown does all he can to just get rid of the ball.
2: Huge play here. Wolverines lead by 5. We got 8:20 to go. It's 3rd down and 8 for the Hawkeyes. Bunch receivers to the left. Braden Jackson in the backfield. Brown in a shotgun. Takes the snap. Wolverines bring a blitz. Brown in trouble. His pass is batted up in the air, and a flag comes down. The ball's on the ground. The Wolverines chasing after it, but I believe it'll be ruled incomplete. Indeed, I don't like this flag. This is the same official that threw the flag on Trey Pierce.
1: Kale Winter lost his helmet, and I'm wondering if somebody got their hands up in his face mask. Another illegal hands to the face.
2: Would be very costly.
0: There is no foul for intentional grounding. The ball was tipped.
1: Well,
0: holding. Offense number 61. That penalty's declined. It's 4th down.
2: The defense gets the stop, John. Who batted that pass away? Did you see?
1: I didn't
2: see. Bracey? Bracey they were bringing on the blitz.
3: Bracey.
2: That's the second time they blitzed him. And Iowa's going to punt, trailing by 5 with 8:14 to go. They are hoping Boston Everett, the Aussie native, the sophomore, can pin Michigan deep. Andrew Marsh standing on his own 8. Everett gets the punt off. Marsh is going to let it go over his head. It checks up inside the five and rolls down to the two. Wow.
1: Yep. I mean, it's a tough position to be in, but I'd rather have the ball with the lead and have a chance to come out of here.
2: They're going to mark it at the one with 8:02 to go. Michigan has the football and a five-point lead, but backed up in the shadow of their own goalposts. Possession coming up here for the Wolverines offense. Timeout on the field. This is Michigan football from Learfield.
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2: 19-14, Michigan on top. 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
1: Can you pick up a first down? That's the goal right now. 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Pick up a first, try and take a little time off the clock and see what happens after that.
2: Bryce Underwood standing 5 yards deep in his own end zone in an empty backfield. And it's first and 10. 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
1: A little breathing room. That's all you're looking for. Not a quarterback doesn't have to be standing in his own end zone. He can be standing at the goal line, but a nice push by the offensive line and a great job by Bryce. Finding a little weak spot and picking up some yardage.
2: Second down and five from the six-yard line. Underwood in a shotgun. Heider in motion, snap, and it's a QB run left. Bryce has it out close to the 10, takes a big hit, fighting for the first down. And I think he got a pretty generous spot from this linesman on the near side. He's close to a first down.
1: Yep, he got it.
2: Okay, move the chains. Good, tough run from Bryce and ball security.
1: Yeah.
2: Jason, look at that. Jason.
1: High and tight.
2: Jason, you talked about it. That was two hands right there.
15: Yeah, the whole time. It's right from the snap. He put two hands on it.
2: Clock running inside 7 minutes to go. 19-14, Michigan on top. Well, they love this empty backfield and putting Heider in motion. Jet sweep motion in front of Bryce. Now they'll shift Heider into the backfield. Hand off to Savion up the middle, out across the 15 to the 16, and then the 17. Run up the middle. And a gain of six.
1: starting to find some soft spots in the middle of that Iowa defense. It's been hard to come by in between the tackles. They're starting to find some of that, and now you're going to start wasting away the clock. They're not going to break the huddle until about 14, 13 seconds. See if they can snap it with about 2 seconds left.
2: Clock running, 6:13 to go, fourth quarter. Second down and three for Michigan. They gave Heider 7 yards there. Went to win in a shotgun with the freshman running back off his right hip. Takes the snap, hand off to Heider. Flag flies, and Heider across the 20, close to the first down. Rice is pointing at the defense.
1: Yeah, it's a quick flag. Something happened at the line of scrimmage before the snap. I don't know if somebody lined up offsides or defense got off a little bit early.
0: Illegal formation. More than four players in the backfield. Offense. 5-yard penalty. Second down.
2: An alignment issue. And cost. Back the Wolverines up. Make it second and 8 from the 13.
1: And that's one where you don't know if it's a receiver that didn't line up on the ball, maybe one of the offensive tackles. I can't imagine one of them lined up too far in the backfield.
2: Second down and 8 from the 13. Underwood in a shotgun. Heider in the backfield. Two tight ends in there. Snap. They're going to roll Bryce out. And he delivers behind his intended receiver, Jalen Hoffman, incomplete. It's going to be third down and long. Clock stop, 5:34 to go in the ballgame. Michigan on top, 19-14.
1: Yeah, they brought Drew Campbell unblocked off of the offense's right side, and he forced a quick throw by Bryce and just couldn't find Jalen Hoffman, couldn't be accurate.
2: Huge third down here. Michigan 5 of 11 on third down. This is a 3rd and 8. They got to get it across the 21-yard line. Underwood in a shotgun. He'll motion Heider out of there. Snap, back to pass, fires, and it's batted down at the line of scrimmage. Jacob Wallace was blitzing, and he got his hands up there.
1: Thankfully, he batted it to the ground because he was in position. If he was able to catch that ball, he would have walked right into the end zone.
2: It's going to set up a 4th down and 8.
1: Threw it right into the teeth of a blitz.
2: Well, they had a wide receiver screen set up if they'd gotten the ball out.
1: Yeah, but you also have to recognize the blitz, and, yep, and maybe it might be a pump fake. It might be just eat it at that point because you risk the ball.
2: Evan James standing on his own 45-yard line. Cam Brown standing in his end zone. And Brown gets the punt off, and it's a short one. James coming up, signals for a fair catch, and makes it at the 50. And that's where Iowa will take over with 5:24 to go and Michigan leading 19-14, just 37 yards on the punt.
1: Well, Michigan has had their opportunities. They had an opportunity to keep that drive going, and it's penalties that killed it.
2: Yeah, that alignment, and you had 2nd and short.
1: And that's what's most frustrating, you get penalized before you even snap the ball. It's awareness, it's discipline, it's just, hey, you got to look in. If you're supposed to be on the ball, move up.
2: Well, you just get the feeling that the Michigan defense is just going to have to win the football game. Protecting this 5-point lead. Ball's at the 50. Under center is Hank Brown. Snap. Play action rolls out. Fires. He's got his tight end. And first down inside the Michigan 40. Are they going to say he stepped out short of the first down? Nope. They mark it at the 37. Jair Hill forces Zach Portworth out of bounds. Gain of 13.
1: That's about the third time this half that Hank Brown has run a little play action, got his head around and hit the tight end in the flat.
2: Inside 5 minutes to go. Wolverines up 5. First and 10 Iowa from the Michigan 37. Brown takes the snap. Hands it off to Moulton up the middle. Breaks the tackle. Carries a Wolverine down to the 30-yard line. A good gain on first down.
1: And Oetta had him dead to rights in the backfield. Just couldn't make the play. Allows him to pick up 6 on first.
2: Troy Bowles, credit him with the stop. Ball marked at the 31-yard line of the Wolverines. 2nd down and 4. We got 4:28 to go.
1: I love Chris Bracy coming in at the end there, swinging at the ball. See if he can knock it out.
2: Shotgun for Hank Brown. Moulton in the backfield. Brown takes the snap. Quickly fires it out here to his tight end. Ostrenga, who's dropped immediately. Rod Moore comes up. no gain, or they give him a yard, maybe? Yep. Give him a yard, third down and three.
1: Another quick hitter to the tight end, trying to get him in that secondary, see if a big body can make something happen. Nice job by the defense.
2: Four down territory now, with 3:50 to go. Ball at the 30-yard line of Michigan. 4 of 11 on third down to the Hawkeyes. Huge play here. Brown in a shotgun. He's got Braden Jackson in the backfield, trying to change the play. Fans making noise. Five on the play clock. Takes the snap. Hand off to Jackson up the middle, and he's going to be close to the first down. I believe they're going to mark him a yard shy.
1: Yep.
2: 3:20 to go, clock running.
1: This is tough this time.
2: Here we go, fourth down. And Jason, that's fourth and real short, isn't it?
1: It's about fourth and a solid yard.
15: It's a little bit less than a yard, John.
2: Can the Michigan defense get a stop here on fourth and less than a yard? 2:58 to go, clock running. Under center's Hank Brown, and Iowa jumps.
1: Oh,
2: wow.
1: Wow.
2: They did it. They did it to themselves.
0: Offense number 64. Wow. 5-yard penalty, fourth down.
1: Still got to go for it, though, don't you?
2: Oh, yeah. With 2:52 to go, trailing by five.
15: Credit that to the Michigan fans right there.
2: Yep. They might be sending on. They sending on the field goal kicker?
1: Yep. They've got three timeouts, 2:52, along with the two-minute timeout. They feel like their defense could be able to get a stop.
2: This is right on the edge of Caden Boer's range. This will be 51 yards. They said they trusted him out to 50. His only attempt from beyond 50 was a miss from 53. Let's see what happens here. 51-yard attempt. Snap is good. Ball's placed down. The kick is on the way, and it is no good. He misses from 51 with 2:33 to go, and Michigan's defense gets a critical stop. Wow.
1: I don't care how you do it. If they gift you one or if you get it yourself, you just got to get off the field.
2: Jason, wide right? It's hard to tell from up here. Is that wide right?
15: Wide right. Right? But Michigan's celebrating, but this game is far from over.
2: Well, one first down would go a long way, putting Iowa into a world of hurt. And Michigan gets the ball on the 33-yard line.
1: I would anticipate that there's going to be a lot of quarterback runs in this series here.
2: Starting to look a lot like the Oklahoma game, right? Shotgun, Underwood in the backfield, takes the snap, hands it off to Savion Hyder up the middle, puts his head down across the 35, out to the 38-yard line. And Kirk Ferentz will not use a timeout here. And the clock can tick down to the two-minute timeout. Gain of four on first down. And the Wolverines are going to call their offense up. Did he use a timeout with 2:20 to go? Did he let, 10 seconds run off there?
1: Well, Jason, I'm guessing that Jordan Marshall is unavailable.
15: Well, no, he's right next to Coach Alford. He's right next to him. He had his helmet on. Looks like he's ready to go in there. But, you know, Hyder is the hot hand, I would assume. Or they're worried about, you know, Jordan being injured.
2: Well, he's been banged up all year long, but freshman Savion Hyder has really been pretty good for Michigan. Uh-huh. He's got 12 carries for 47 yards. After that carry, 13 for 51. And Bryson Cusdall checks in here. Hyder's in there as well. Split out as a wing left on second down and six. Put Hyder in motion. And Bryce Underwood keeps it and can't break a tackle. Gets maybe a yard. And it'll be third down. Jaden Montgomery on the stop.
1: Yeah, Iowa wasn't buying the fake. They brought Hyder in motion, brought him in front of Bryce Underwood, tried to see if anybody on the defense would go with him. No one did, and they all stayed front side for Bryce.
2: Timeout Iowa with 2:13 to go, third and five. All right, Mr. Offensive Coordinator. What is your play call here, John Jansen?
1: I'm probably going to go with the read option, but leaning more towards the quarterback keeping it. You want to be able to get that extra blocker.
15: Just don't roll it out, because every time they rolled it out this half, they send a corner or a safety to that side.
1: Right. I always come up with a solution. They made that halftime adjustment of trying to keep everything inside, not allowing Bryce to get too far outside the tackles. But I would go right downhill, add that extra blocker in with your running back, and just keep the ball in the hands of Bryce.
15: It's one of those few times that I was going to be in man-to-man. I would throw the ball up here to J.J. or Andrew Martin.
2: Of course you would. Third down and six. Snap. Handoff. Hyder up the middle. And he's going to come up well shy of the first down out to the 40. And with clock running, 203, 202, 201, we've reached the two-minute timeout with Michigan up five. This last call is presented by Founders Brewing Company. It's not a Michigan game day without a Michigan-made beer. Founders Brewing Company, an official craft beer sponsor of Michigan Athletics. Wolverines will be forced to punt. Iowa's got one timeout left. Great drama here at the Big House. 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
2: Our cars, John Jansen back at the Big House. Jason Avant down on the field. Michigan leading 19-14, but forced to punt here on 4th and 3 from their own 40. And Cam Brown has averaged 39.7 yards per punt today.
1: Well, this is one where you don't care so much about the distance. You want to have the hang time. You want to make sure that that punt cover team and the gunners have a chance to get down there so there's no return.
2: Evan James standing at his own 17-yard line. The snap is good. And Brown gets off a low-line drive that's going to bounce. Ball rolls. It could be good. Inside the 20, inside the 15.
1: Or that.
2: And the ball is rolling inside the 10. And the Wolverines will down it there with a minute 48 to go. Iowa, in need of a touchdown, will be 91 yards away from what might be the game-winning score. But Michigan's got a ton of field to defend here.
1: Well, not ideal when it came off the foot, but we'll take the end result, that's for sure. Inside the 10-yard line.
2: 51-yard punt.
15: Can't let Diaz or Vandesee get behind you.
1: Yep, keep everything in front. Tell your defensive line, pin your ears back, go make something happen. Put Hank Brown on his back.
2: So here we go from the Big House. Iowa with one timeout. 19-14, Michigan on top. Minute 48 to go. Brown in a shotgun standing inside his own 5. He's got three receivers split wide left. Takes the snap, looking that direction. Got to float one out here, and it is caught, but going immediately to the ground is Evan James. Clock running, minute 40 to go. A short gain. It was Zeke Berry in coverage. Give him 3 yards.
1: Yep, let him keep checking it down. Nothing deep.
2: Second down and 7. Brown takes the snap. Back to pass. Delivers over the middle, and it's tipped and almost intercepted. Oh, Bracy had it in his hands, but it falls incomplete off the hands of Addison Estrenga. It'll be 3rd down and 7 for Iowa, and that stops the clock with a minute 26 to go. That was right in the breadbasket.
15: Defenders are allergic to the football.
1: Yeah, well, Estrenga ran a great route. He just didn't get his head around and look at the quarterback in time.
2: Big House getting loud here on this 3rd down and 7. 19-14, Michigan on top. Iowa on their own 12-yard line. They go 3 wide to the right. Brown in a shotgun. Takes the snap. Back to pass. Steps up in the pocket and delivers, and he's got Diaz at the 25, and he's got a 1st down, and that'll stop the clock with a minute 18 to go. Move the chains. Jair Hill in coverage.
1: And this is where, hey, when this transition, make sure you're communicating with the sidelines, with everybody else, as you get lined up.
2: 1st and 10, Iowa. Snap, back to pass is Brown. Will fire underneath, and it's caught and dropped immediately for a short gain is Estrenga. Check that. Vanami. And that gains 5 yards. Clock running, a minute to go. Wolverines protecting a 5-point lead. 2nd down and 5 for the Hawkeyes. They're lined up, ready to go. Snap, back to pass is Brown. Steps up in the pocket, looking downfield, delivers. Caught out near the 40-yard line, up to the 42. 1st down yardage for Vanderzee. 49 seconds to go. Smith Snowden in coverage. They start the clock, 47, 46. Iowa's lined up, 1st and 10. Brown takes the snap. Back to pass, looking downfield. Pump fakes, rolls out of there to his right and gets tripped up by Enoeta as he crosses the line of scrimmage. Falls forward to the 45. Clock running and they stop it. Iowa takes a timeout with 32 seconds to go. That is their final timeout. Michigan up 5. Iowa's got it on their own 45-yard line.
1: Enoeta comes down with the big bear paw.
2: It's a big play.
1: To knock him down. There was a lot of green grass there. He was trying to still keep his eyes downfield, see if he gets up the downfield, but there wasn't anything there, and he was going to try and at least race to get out of bounds. By getting him down, it makes Iowa spend that time out.
2: 34 seconds. They put 2 seconds back on the clock. The Michigan defense gets a breather here. It looked like, especially the big guys up front, were getting tired. Iowa has to go 55 yards in 34 seconds. They've got no timeout. Wolverine's defense back on the field.
15: They just took Tariq Boney out of there. I was like, keep him in there, coach. Keep him in there.
1: Yeah.
2: 2nd down and 7 for the Hawkeyes. It's loud here in Ann Arbor. Brown in a shotgun. Michigan showing a 3-man front. Snap. They bring a blitzer. Back to pass. Over the middle. It's tipped and almost caught, but incomplete. Rod Moore was down there. I believe Zeke Berry got the tip. Incomplete. It's 3rd down and 7. Clock stopped. 28 seconds to go. That was a dangerous throw.
1: Jason, when a defense is dropping so many guys, as a receiver, how are you looking? What are you doing to try and make yourself available for the quarterback?
15: You're doing everything that you can to just try to keep the play alive, but come back to the ball. The quarterback has to scramble and just match his momentum is where he is.
2: 3rd down and 7. Iowa moved up front. Back him up 5 yards. And the Maize and Blue fans down below are just going to get louder on this 3rd and 12 now.
3: 3rd down.
2: It's team effort here, right? 11 guys on the field and 110,000 in the stands.
1: Take every single one of them.
2: 3rd down and 12. Wolverines on top, 19-14. 28 seconds to go. Iowa on their own 40-yard line. They've got to get it to the Michigan 48. Three receivers split wide right, one to the left. Brown takes a shotgun snap, back to pass, steps up. He's going to let one go down the near sideline, and it's incomplete, broken up by Rod Moore in phase, and we get a flag coming down late. What is this?
1: Sideline warning?
2: Well, it would be their first, so that would be no yardage, but
1: Maybe we might have had a coach on the field.
2: Better not be for taunting.
3: I think it's for, well, I don't want to say.
2: That'd be 15 yards. Clock stop with 21 seconds to go. And that would be a crucial mistake.
3: Referees want to make themselves important, man.
2: Here's the call from Chris Coyle. Personal foul on Michigan.
3: Referee.
2: That gives him 15 yards. It would have been fourth and 12.
3: And it's the guy that's behind the play all the way in the back and throws it from
2: line
3: of scrimmage.
2: I believe it was a late hit. I think Zeke Berry? I don't want to say. Now the ball in the Michigan 45 with 21 seconds to go. Brown back to pass. Delivers over the middle, and it is incomplete. Looking for a string of three Wolverines in coverage down there. Zeke Berry pops up and puts his hands behind his back. Chris Bracey down there as well. Second and 10, 17 seconds to go. Iowa needs 45 yards. They're out of timeouts.
1: Yeah, you got to stress to this defense. Keep everything in front of you.
2: From the 45. Now keep him in front and inbounds. Back to pass is Brown. Stepping up is going to take a shot downfield. Diaz is out there, and he overthrows him at the five-yard line. Whoa.
1: Man, if he throws that to the inside, that's six.
2: Jair Hill got kind of turned around by Diaz at about the 15, and Diaz broke free deep, but aired it out too much, did Hank Brown. Stops the clock with 11 seconds to go. Third and 10 for the Hawkeyes.
3: Know where the players are on defense. Know where Diaz and Vanderzee is. And our second level, the linebacker level, has to sink a little bit further back.
2: Iowa breaks the huddle from the Michigan 45. 11 seconds left. Anything short of the sticks and inbounds could end the ball game. Back to pass is Brown. Looking, steps up in his pot in the pocket. It's going to let one go, and it is tipped and caught at the 10 with 2 seconds left. Iowa's got to hurry. They got to spike it. The ball is placed down at the 16-yard line. Iowa hustles to the line of scrimmage. Wolverine's got a player hurt. It's John Henry Daly back at the 35. And we get the clock stopped as John Henry Daly couldn't get back to the line of scrimmage. That's another tip pass, John, and Iowa's going to get one shot to the end zone here.
1: Yeah.
2: With two seconds left.
1: I just wonder if John Henry Daly doesn't go down, if they would have been able to get lined up and set before the officials started the clock.
3: That's his left leg, and that looks bad.
2: They're working on John Henry Daly at the 37. In the meantime, Jay Hill, defensive coordinator, you got one play to defend 16 yards.
1: Yep. And it's going to be a matter of communication. What you want to make sure that you cover the tight ends. The tight ends have been the biggest weapon for this Iowa team.
2: Michigan on top, 19-14. Let's pause 10 seconds for station identification. 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
2: Okay. John Henry Daly is up and making his way to the sideline. It's going to be one play from the 16-yard line. Loaded. Does Iowa still have to spike it? Or did that stop the clock until the ball is snapped?
0: Injury and a first down ruling on the play. Iowa has declined the runoff. The clock will start on the snap.
2: Okay, so there you go. Chris Coyle with the explanation. They got one play. One play from 16 yards. This is the ball game.
1: Communicate on the back end.
2: Here we
1: go.
2: Put
1: pressure on the quarterback.
2: Nate Marshall's in there up front. We got Dominic Nichols. Empty backfield here for Hank Brown. One play for the ball game. Takes the snap. Delivers far side in the end zone. Caught. Was he inbounds? We're waiting for the call. Have I seen a touchdown signal? I was celebrating. It's a touchdown. Back shoulder throw.
0: Touchdown is under review.
2: It's caught. And the only thing that could save Michigan now is a review, but I think that's a touchdown. Smith-Snowden in coverage. Back shoulder throw to Reese Vanderzee, his second touchdown catch, 16 yards on the game's final play, and Iowa will walk out of here with a 20-19 win.
1: We'll see what they have to say on the review.
2: Well, I've seen a replay that doesn't look promising for Michigan, but unbelievable. Last play of the game. And that drive, 11 plays, 91 yards, included another tip ball, a 15-yard penalty that would have set up Iowa 4th and 12, and another tip pass caught by the Hawkeyes. And Hank Brown comes through on the last play of the game. And Michigan, I got to tell you, I feel like they probably have, feel like they have nobody to blame but themselves. That personal foul was so costly.
0: Absolutely. After review, the ruling of a touchdown is upheld. The game is over.
2: Final from Ann Arbor, Iowa 20, Michigan 19. As Iowa goes 91 yards in a minute and 46 seconds with just one timeout to get the win and improve to 4-0. Michigan drops to 3-1. And the Wolverines, I think, are going to feel like they had a golden opportunity to close out this football game and just couldn't do it. Post-game coverage coming up, including a trip into the Michigan locker room. We'll hear from the head coach, Kyle Whittingham, member of the Wolverines as well. So they try and put this one in perspective and look forward to next week's game at Minnesota. 20-19 the final. You're listening to Michigan Football from Learfield.
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25: A shell-shocked Michigan Stadium after Iowa walks off on the Wolverines 20-19. It It was a touchdown pass from Hank Brown to Reese Vanderzee for 16 yards on the final play of the game. In a wild drive, in a wild game, but Iowa comes on the road and beats Michigan 20-19. Lots to do here on the SeatGeek postgame show. We'll hear from all of the members of our crew. We'll go into that Michigan locker room. Head coach Kyle Whittingham's thoughts, highlights, and a whole lot more as Michigan falls 20-19. We start with a man who called it, Doug Karsh. Doug, your thoughts after the lowest of low you can have in a moment where you need one stop at the 16-yard line. We'll get into how we got there, but this moment, this play, it could define the season.
2: Well, Michigan's won a game on the last play, and now they've lost a game on the last play. And, you know, credit Iowa. Yep. Credit Hank Brown. That Iowa offense did very little through three quarters. They stuck with their game plan. They got some stuff going, and they had two fourth-quarter drives for touchdowns. After being held to less than 100 yards through three quarters, they finished the game with two touchdown drives in the fourth quarter, which you credit them. But that last play, back shoulder throw, and Smith Snowden was there. It's unfortunate, but they made the play. They made the play, so congratulations to them. But Michigan has a lot to look in the mirror and talk about.
25: Well, that's the thing. Penalties, 8 for 75, and extending one. And you can argue how significant it was, but Zeke Berry made contact after a play. That cannot happen. There were pre-snap penalties. There were issues. The irony is that Iowa could have gone for it on 4th and inches. They commit a penalty, but Michigan committed way too many in this ball game again, and they had some opportunities elsewhere. But, boy, that seems to really loom large in this ball game.
2: Well, we could talk a lot about the penalties in the penalty that extended that Iowa drive. They were looking at a 4th and 12, yep, but a personal foul late hit gave Iowa a first down. And, you know, that's looking in the mirror. That's a mistake that just can't happen.
25: Nope.
2: And it can't happen from a senior. And additionally, Michigan had an alignment penalty where they had a 3rd and short, and it got to be 3rd and long because they were aligned improperly. And so bottom line here is Michigan team, the Michigan offense looked like, and Bryce looked like he took a step forward. Maybe they got a little conservative early, but they were relying on their strength, which is their defense. And yep, their defense had been tremendous throughout the day. And if you told every Michigan fan 91 yards to defend,
25: yep,
2: minute and a half to go, one timeout, you would take that opportunity 10 times out of 10 against this Iowa offense. But again, credit Iowa. But I think they're going to be kicking themselves in that locker room thinking about what they did to cost themselves this football game.
25: If you'd have told me before the game that Michigan would gain 429 yards of offense, I most certainly would have taken it too. But you had a 59-yard drive that ended in a field goal, a 62-yard drive that ended on a failed 4th and short attempt, a 45-yard drive that ended with an interception, a 43-yard drive that ended with a field goal. Those types of things, again, one in a vacuum, you can bounce back from. But there were several times that Michigan had a chance to establish itself as the team that was going to not pull away, but seize control of this game. And it never got there.
2: Yeah, and I mean, if you talk about things that are costly, giving up a 99-yard kick return doesn't help.
25: Yep.
2: Special teams have made a difference in this series. I can think of all kinds of times Michigan and Iowa have played, going back to Rob Holtland and Mike Gillette, and Iowa won on a walk-off field goal in Iowa City early in the Harbaugh era. Yep. And now that kick return was a big part of this game. Iowa did nothing in the first half offensively. But again, you got to credit them for the plays they made in the fourth quarter. But Kyle Whittingham told us he wants to keep the penalties under 50 yards a game, and they weren't able to do that today. And there were some costly ones in there, and especially on that last drive. I just think they got to be kicking themselves. And look, you got to create your own breaks. They had two tip passes on both their touchdown drives,
25: sure,
2: and Iowa caught them both.
25: Sure.
2: And so they created that break. Iowa gets their first win in Michigan Stadium since 2010 when they beat Michigan 38-28. Now, I wouldn't give up on this Michigan team.
25: Sure.
2: Because there's a lot of correctable stuff, but this is a low point right now, and we'll see what they're made of.
25: Yeah, I mean, it was an odd low point with a win against Western Michigan, and the reality is, with how this all plays out,
6: you lose a Big Ten game like this, you put yourself now into a really tough spot. This, if rankings hold, which they won't, but Iowa is the first of five ranked teams Michigan will encounter. They have to get better, and they have to be able to pull off close games because, let's face it, they've played three games that the final play has been decided. A Hail Mary for Michigan, a sack of John Mateer that the clock bleated out, and then a walk-off touchdown for Iowa. They'll be in close games again the rest of the year. They need to execute better, and they need to find ways. They need to win those close ones against these good teams down the stretch.
2: And they just they got to bring it all together offensively. Like, if you take a look at the mistakes, the penalties they make offensively, the interception, that was Michigan, whether or not Bryce was looking for a back shoulder there on that one inside the five. But those two red zone trips that netted no points were huge. The fourth down, where Bryce came up short, and the interception. Now, Bryce looks better. He looks more in command. They got him on the roll. They rolled him out today. They did some good things. That kind of gets all lost in the wash because of the way the football game ended, and they still, you know, only scored 19 points, but at the end of the day, Brian, there's a lot that they got to clean up. Their margin for error is not so big that they can make that many mistakes. No. Additionally, this Iowa team has got two games now next. They got Ohio State and Iowa City, which is going to be a huge game next Saturday. Yeah. Then they go to Washington.
6: Yeah.
2: And if they win one of those two, you look at their schedule the rest of the way, they don't play anybody else, any of the big boys in the Big Ten. They don't play Oregon. They don't play Penn State. They don't play USC. If they're good enough to win two of the three against Michigan, Ohio State, and Washington, they might find themselves in the playoff. And Michigan, you know, that's a goal, but now at 3-1, they got work to do.
6: Yep. And no team has won more games in the playoff era without making the playoff than Iowa. And they have a chance, no doubt. This one will be a signature moment no matter what. Now it's a matter of if Michigan will be able to bounce back.
2: A lot of work to do, huh?
6: No doubt. Doug, always appreciate it.
2: Thank you, Brian.
6: All right, there's Doug Karsh. Here is the Wolverines fall 20-19 to Iowa on the final play of the game as we preview the upcoming schedule brought to you by Meijer. Michigan hits the road for the first time of the season next week at Minnesota. That one a noon Eastern time kick, 11 o'clock up in Minneapolis for the Wolverines and the Gophers. Our preview of the upcoming schedule was brought to you by Meijer, presenting sponsor of the 2026 Michigan football season and proud supporter of hundreds of local sports teams across the Midwest. We also want to spotlight today's best in the game brought to you by Old Dominion Freight Line. Old Dominion Freight Line works hard to be the best in the game and is proud to support those striving to be the best in theirs. As mentioned, Michigan, a 429-yard offensive performance. Yet again, it was Andrew Marsh and J.J. Buchanan with big-time performances. Marsh, 7 catches, 106 yards, no touchdowns. J.J. Buchanan, 5 grabs, 130 yards, and 2 touchdowns as the Wolverines looked like they were going to pull it off but could not quite do it. They fall 20-19 to Iowa. Stay tuned. We'll have Kyle Whittingham's postgame thoughts after a heartbreaker. When we come back on the SeatGeek postgame show, this is Michigan football from Learfield.
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6: Hank Brown to Reese Vanderzee on the final play of the game. A 16-yard touchdown to cap an 11-play, 91-yard drive as Iowa shocks Michigan 20-19 in both teams' Big Ten opener. Welcome back into the SeatGeek postgame show. SeatGeek makes it easy to find tickets so you can be a part of all the action this season. Whether you're buying or selling football tickets, be good at seats with SeatGeek, the official ticket marketplace of Michigan Athletics. So the Wolverines outgain Iowa 429-285. As Doug Karsh mentioned in our last segment, Iowa was sub 100 yards through three quarters in this ballgame. They certainly had a couple of fortunate bounces on some passes down the stretch, but they more than exploited those second chances, some of the Michigan penalties, with a 7-play, 75-yard drive in the early stages of the fourth quarter. And then after they had a fourth and about a half-yard opportunity, got a false start, and then decided to try a 51-yard field goal that they missed. Iowa forced a three and out. Michigan, a good punt from Cam Brown, booted the Hawkeyes back to the 9-yard line. And sure enough, Iowa, in a minute 46 with just one timeout, used every last second to work 91 yards down the field to get the job done and win it 20-19. So the Wolverines, 3 weeks after a shocking Hail Mary victory over Western Michigan, loses in similar fashion to Iowa here on a final throw from Hank Brown to Reese Vanderzee, sullying what was a pretty solid effort from the Michigan offense. Bryce Underwood, 17 for 28, 276 yards and two touchdowns. Did have one costly interception as the Wolverines had multiple drives that they did not fully maximize in this contest. A 59-yard drive that ended in a field goal, a 62-yard drive that ended on a fourth-down failure in the second quarter, a 45-yard drive, that was the interception that ended early in the third quarter for Michigan, and then a 43-yard drive that ended in a field goal that put Michigan up 13-7. Now let's hear from the head coach, Kyle Whittingham. Here's John Jansen.
3: The UMCU postgame coaches interview is brought to you by the University of Michigan Credit Union. Coach, I know it's a tough one. What was the message to the team after the game?
12: Well, you're right. That's a tough one to swallow, and proud of the way our guys played as far as their intensity and the energy and the passion. Just needed to make one more play there, that final drive, and we just weren't able to do it. And credit them for putting a drive together and the one they needed to win the game. And it was very lopsided statistically, but that doesn't matter. I mean, the final score is all that matters. But I thought the offense, move the ball up and down the field. We didn't finish in the red zone like we needed to. And defense weren't able to generate any takeaways. So if you're looking for things that could have been better, starting with those two. And then the penalties again. We had another rough day penalty-wise and really costly one on that last drive that really gave them a spark. But you got to live with it. You got to own it. And got to come back tomorrow ready to go to work and play the next one. That's how this business is.
3: For the most part of the game, it felt like it was Bryce's best game. What did you see from him as leading this offense through most of the game?
12: Yeah, he was seeing things very well this afternoon. Made a lot of good throws. He's seemingly getting better every week. I mean, that's my opinion and my observation. And ran the ball pretty effectively, ran tough and secured the football when he did run. He's a guy that, in my opinion, took another step forward.
3: Special teams are so important, and early on in the game they had the one that was returned for a touchdown. Was there anything that you saw in that, the breakdown? And I also, the follow-up on that, most of the kickoffs have been touchbacks. Was that a different philosophy you guys entered the game with today?
12: Absolutely not. We're trying to kick every ball out of the back of the end zone, and we just mishit a couple, and that was a key play to the game, obviously, for them early on to keep them right there with us and keep the score tight. And that just can't happen. I mean, you coach it and coach it and do your best, but obviously we got to coach it better because it did happen. The kick was not supposed to be fieldable. Now, the next one was we kicked a sky kick, to try to slow that return down. So that was the design there, but all the rest of them, we would prefer to kick them out of the end zone.
3: In the second quarter, you guys had a fourth and one, a fourth and short. What goes into the process of making the decision as to whether you kick the field goal or you go for it, which you decided to go for it?
12: Well, that was an easy decision, fourth and one from right there. I think the analytics book had it to go all the way to fourth and three, and so that was a no-brainer. I mean, that's something that didn't require, you know, any hesitation, and we didn't get it. So obviously it turned out to be a bad result, but bad result doesn't mean it was a bad decision going for it.
3: The last 2 minutes of the game, what's the message to the defense as they take the field with the lead?
12: Well, we've got to make a stop and get the ball back and end it. And, you know, prior to that, it would have been nice if we could have, you know, ran the clock out offensively. We weren't able to make a first down on that last series offensively, so that would have definitely helped our cause. And then when we got the punt off and pinned them way back, I don't know where we had them pinned at, it was deep. And, you know, we just got to

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10: Tough not to be shell-shocked here in Ann Arbor after Iowa walks off with a win 20-19 over the Wolverines. Back here on the SeatGeek postgame show, Brian Bush high atop Michigan Stadium, and John Jansen is down in that Michigan locker room. John, just shocking. It's tough to comprehend in the moment when you lose on the last play of the game.
11: It is, and when you take the game in total, and the fact that up until that moment, Michigan had marched up and down the field, they just didn't capitalize in the red zone, converting on some third downs there at the end of the game, just being able to keep the possession of the ball. There's just so much there that if it just goes the other way, and tipped passes, like I made the comment in the middle of the game, when we were talking about, different things that could go wrong, and that ball's not round. And there were two tip passes there that were very instrumental in Iowa being able to score their last two touchdowns.
10: And the shame is, obviously, a lot will be replayed of that final play and final drive. But Michigan had ample opportunities to pull away, not to blow out Iowa, but they had a chance to make it to where it would have had to have been a lot harder than a pretty hard spot, 91 yards to go with one timeout and less than 2 minutes left. You tip your cap to Iowa, but it's one that is probably going to be a tough film watch for this team in the coming days.
11: Well, yeah, this one's going to sting for a long time. That's a game that should have been in Michigan's favor, and ultimately, it doesn't matter what the stats say. You heard Coach talk about it. It all comes down to the only one that matters, and that's the score. And they ended up with one more than we had, and it's not all dark. It obviously is dark because you lost the game, but you think about the progress that the offense has made that at the beginning of the game. After having some of those penalties set back that opening drive, you come back, and it was the best drive that we have had all season long, 89 yards, and you saw Bryce be on the move, make some good decisions. There's a lot of things that you can look at and say, hey, there's some positives, but when you lose the turnover battle, and Brian, you have that stat. I think it's what now, 78-5?
10: 78-5 under Phil Parker, the defensive coordinator for Iowa. Since 2012, Iowa's 78-5 when they win the turnover battle.
11: And it seems at the time like it's inconsequential because you put Iowa back inside the 5-yard line and defense comes out, 3-and-out, you get the ball back, the 50. All right, hey, we dodged a bullet. But it's the points that you don't get. It's the field goal. It's the momentum shift at that time. And it really didn't feel like a whole lot of

0: momentum shifts because the Iowa offense had struggled. But you've got to play. If there's anything we've learned throughout the course of this entire season, is you got to play every second of the game. And it just came up that in favor of Iowa.
1: Yeah, and the shame of it is from the offensive side. I think you saw stretches of this game where you could really believe where this offense can go. And that means that Michigan has the ability to make up for this, to salvage this terrible feeling, and move forward in a positive way despite a very daunting schedule. 429 yards of total offense is impressive, but if you don't finish off drives, if you don't take care of avoiding penalties and finding a way, they had a three and out when they could have run out the clock. The shame of it is they were so close to thinking, man, this offense has a chance to take off, and now you're with this terrible taste in your mouth.
0: And it's even more than that. It's as an offensive player, you're looking at it going, wow, if we had just picked up a first down, if we had punched that ball out and done something better, whether it's a better block up front, a better play call, there's so many things that are variables in that. But then even at that, where you pin them inside their 10-yard line with no timeouts and you extend a drive where they did enough to beat themselves. It was 3rd and 7, and they jump off sides. Now it's 3rd and 12, and you let them out because of a selfish decision out of bounds where you've already made the play, and you don't have to make that hit out of bounds. It's just those are the moments where you go back and you extend that drive, you allow them to stay in the game, you allow them the opportunity to score points where you could have just got them off the field.
1: Much was made after the Western Michigan game about the players-only meeting. Trey Pierce called at the cap.

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0: Did you know Jordan Davis, before he became a country superstar, spent time working as an environmental consultant in Louisiana? Mm-hmm. Then he moved to Nashville, and, well, the rest is history. Dwight Yoakam kicking off a set for you next.
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